That was Blue Star by Prince Innocence. Before that, we had... What did we have? Me and Who by Helen Island. I'll play a couple of her tonight. Before that was Holding On by Acopia. And right now is Sanctified by System Olympia.

That was Floating Points with Bias. Before that was Perilous Woman by Rain Dogs, and right now you're hearing Madres by Sofia Cortesis.

That was Love Come Down by, who was that by? Social Lovers. Now you're hearing Helen Island again with I Worked for Nothing. I'll be on for the next 20 minutes and then it will be Matt's show. Keep it locked for my last 20 and for Matt's next hour. Thank you for joining me on this rainy evening. I'll announce again before I end, but figured I'd pop in and say hey. Now enjoy.

That was Lucy Gooch with It Brings Me Back to You. Before that, we had Soft Blade again with Yugoslavsky Groove. Yugoslavsky Groove. There we go. Then we had In the After Hours by No Format. This is going to be my last one this week. Thanks for joining for Boys.Vom. This is I3 by AL90. Keep it locked for Matt's show in the next hour. And I'll be back next week. Keep it locked.

0: entirely effectual.
1: Happy Tuesday, everybody. It is the 7th of July, and it's the greatest holiday in July. It's World Chocolate Day. It's Global Forgiveness Day. And for your parents out there, it's National Father-Daughter Take a Walk Together Day. And for you divorced parents out there, it's National Dive Bar Day.

Okay, that was The Fall with Hey Student. He's speaking to you. Before that, we heard San Salvador by P.

That was The House That Payne Built by favorite of the show, Killing Joke. That was the final track on their album, Killing Joke. That's from 2003. I'll tell you what. There are many bands we play on the show that are great throughout their career, from beginning to end. Killing Joke might be the best example of that. I wouldn't necessarily put this band on there. Mother screaming, I am mother. Woman screaming, I am fertile. And the father. That's not to say they didn't make some of the best music of all time.

0: Whoa.
1: That song's epic. I kind of, it's hard to follow that up. I don't know if I'm going to do a sufficient job. That was Father Cannot Yell by Can, the Can, featuring the voice of Malcolm Mooney, the original vocalist for Can, and a very cool story behind his involvement with the band, as well as that song itself. Malcolm fled the U.S., to avoid conscription into the Vietnam War, or during the Vietnam War. Hitchhiked across Europe, parts of Asia, and eventually met Erwin Schmidt's, Erwin Schmidt's wife in Paris. Being an aspiring painter, he was invited to mingle and make connections in the German art scene. And there he befriended the members of the band. And the lyrics and his vocals to that song were recorded over an instrumental that Holger Suke, I never know how to pronounce his name, gave him

quote from Holger about Father Cannot Yell marking a defining moment, determining moment for the band, as Wikipedia puts it, is Can wasn't sure yet which way musically to go till Malcolm jumped one day to the microphone and pushed us into a rhythm. Rhythm which led to this band some 25, 30 years onward. Of course, we have to credit Noy, who we also played last week.

Jenny Onduline, part two, breakdown mix, a rare alternative version of that classic song. One of the epic songs of music, Jenny Onduline.

It's Francis Bebe with the Coffee Cola song. A little bit of weird off-the-wall music for you. Or really just kind of not as cohesive with the rest of what I'm playing. Francis Bebe is a legend. Bissau is an amazing song.

0: Sinaloa. That's a, I want to say like Somerville band. They're from this area. I need some water. But that was With Our Ears to the Soil. It's a great, weird, like March song. Not the month, like a Marshall.
1: Die Stadt liegt unter Nebel.
0: This band made some Marshall music at one point.
1: In meinem schwarzen Garten, zwischen Himmeln eingeklemmt, in der Enklave meiner Wahl, in der ich mich verstecke.

I know this is a live recording, but everything from this, from the perverted by language era, is so like mystical and incantatory, and like it feels like a ritual in a forest, but like a stoner ritual. This song, Garden, Smile.

0: maybe someone have a genuine grouse. Spring right out of the fetters, right away from the Century Marketplace. Tumbo House.
1: I hope you guys have enjoyed this episode. Another episode of Matt's show. I have some slack news, youngers. I will be absent for the next 2 weeks as I'm going to visit Afe, my lovely partner and co-host of the Mafe show in the Netherlands. Yeah, man. Lekker, man. And I leave next Tuesday night, so I just missed that episode, and then I'm there until the next... well, you don't need to know the dates. I'll just be missing the next two episodes, but I'll be back after that. So, in my place, you can enjoy another hour of Boys.Vom with Megan, if she so chooses. Or whatever Megan might choose to put in that slot. If you are enjoying the music, stay locked for Abstract Terrain with Patrick coming up next. 3 hours of obscure abstract music. This is WZBC 90.3 FM. As if you didn't already know.

It's 10 o'clock, straight up, and you're listening to Abstract Terrain, part of NCP for this Tuesday evening. We're starting off with music from 2021 on Hands in the Dark, from Intimate Immensity, from Tomaga. Keep it locked right here. For the next 3 hours, we'll have music on Editions Mako, The State 51 Conspiracy, A Colorful Storm, Critique of Everyday Life, and Unexplained Sounds Group. All great music, so keep it locked. But right now, Tomaga, from Hands in the Dark, from 2021 and Intimate Immensity.

I was hung out to dry whilst building an arch. 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A few pints short of a triumphal march. A full pint short of a pumping heart. It's all about time.

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0: understand all of Cornicchio is it's chairman that part of the world, that somebody who will get into that habit. And he was like, man, I'm just trying to watch this for catharsis. It's not sad, but maybe I'll have to think of that now. And I was like, maybe I could just think of, I don't know.
1: It's 11 o'clock, and you're listening to Abstract Terrain. We're in the midst of listening to Continuous Miracles, Volume 2 from Better Corners on the State 51 Conspiracy from 2021. We also heard music from Editions Mago from 2017 and 2018 from UUUU, two self-titled albums on Editions Mago. And we started off with Tomaga's Intimate Immensity on Hands in the Dark from 2021. We're going to listen to more from Better Corners Continuous Miracles Volume 2 right here on Abstract Terrain, part of NCP for this Tuesday evening. Keep it locked.

It's midnight, straight up, and we are in the middle of listening to Emile Zenner's Contreluce on Critique of Everyday Life from 2023. We also heard Mark on A Colorful Storm from 2023 from So You Betrayed the Creative Arts for Your Own Personal Ends. And we started off with Better Corners from Continuous Miracles Volume 2 on the State 51 Conspiracy from 2021. We have one more hour left in Abstract Terrain. 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So keep it locked.

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1: In the beginning. Oh, long before that. When light was deciding who should be in and who should be out of Spectrum, yellow was in trouble. Even then. Seems that green, you know how green can be, didn't want yellow in. Some silly primal envy, I suppose, but for whatever cause, the effect was bad on yellow and caused yellow to weep yellow tears for several eternals before there were years, until blue heard what was up between green and yellow and took green aside for a serious talk in which blue pointed out that if yellow and blue were to get together, not that they would, but if they did, a gentle threat, they could make their own green. Oh, said green with some understanding. Naturally, by a sudden change of hue, green saw the light and yellow got in. Worked out fine. Yellow got lemons and green got limes.
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You're probably sleep deprived. Research from the National Sleep Foundation shows over 90% of adults who have healthy sleep behaviors have good sleep health and no significant depressive symptoms. 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

Hey, WZBC Newton listeners, are you getting enough sleep? 1 in 3 adults in the U.S. are sleep-deprived, reporting less than 7 hours of sleep per night. 1 in 20 adults reported falling asleep at the wheel. 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
2: 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This is Lowen.

That's Tiger, T-E-I-G-E-R, along with low-end favorite Joanne Quayle. And Bloodwork, new single from this dreamy psychedelic rock trio based in London. And of course, Low End Theory's favorite heavy metal cellist, Joe Quayle, who literally plays a cello made of stainless steel that came out of 1X1, is the name of the artist, or actually it's IXI, my apologies, from a 2025 album called The Decca. We heard a song called Call Me Back. She is a American producer, songwriter, singer, pianist, and music teacher, even won the Elliot D. Boroshansky Award for Most Outstanding Senior Composer at Denison University way back when. She studies the emotional impact of musical compositions, focusing on Nine Inch Nails. Bet you didn't expect that one. And given the tonality of that piece, we heard from IXI, and then we started out the set and the show with Sidus, S-I-D-U-S, a post-metal band trio originally from Greece, but residing in Berlin, and that was a single called Soul Gazing. Like them a lot. That was a Spotify algorithmic revelation. You know, you never know when these things are going to happen. 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That's where I'll be residing. If you go to that website, click on Current Playlist, that will take you to the page for this show. Low End Theory and Spinatron Chat is open. Genghis Tron have a new album out, and it's pretty fire. In fact, it's called Signal Fire, here on Low End Theory on Z.

Oh, that is Boss Keloy coming out of what appears to be several really strong bong hits from whatever indica this band is preferring on this particular morning. That was a song called Cone from their Ode to Stoner Epiphanies called Herb Your Enthusiasm. And Boss Keloid, this album came out in 2016. They did a brilliant album that came out in 2018 called On the Inch and two subsequent ones, which were okay. But they're really one of the most unique sounding stoner doom bands around, mainly because of the vocals and I don't have his name here. That's too bad. The bass player, which really, really resonate out of the low end. Boss Keloid came out of a new single, or actually not a new single, a new album from Penelope Traps, T-R-A-P-P-E-S, in collaboration with Gazelle Twin, Low End Theory favorite. A piece called Sleep from an album called Opus Novum, a Requiem Reworked, in which he enlists the help of people like Gazelle Twin to remix all of the songs on her 2023 album, was called A Requiem, which is her fifth album about love and loss and grief and recovery and all that, based upon her family history. And I have nothing else to say about that album. I just don't. And that came out of Genghis Tron, new album from them. Future Worship, name of the song. Signal Fire, name of the album. They are an experimental metal band formed in Poughkeepsie, New York, and now based in Brooklyn and San Francisco, hipsters that they are. They kind of invented a subgenre of metal called cybergrind earlier in their career, which they formed in the early 2000s, broke up in 2010. So then they did Cybergrind during that period, and then returned in 2020 with an album called Dream Weapon, which was excellent. And they now call themselves Experimental Metal. There you go. And that brings us up to date. 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Come join us over at WZBC.org as well, where you can chat with us on Spinatron. Sign from Texas has a new album out, and this is a piece called Cruel, here on Low End Theory on the Z.

And that was Junius from their new album, Soterra, here on Low End Theory on the Z Disciple. Name of the song, Junius, is a band whose virtues I've extolled many, many times here on the show as exemplars of a really interesting confluence of prog metal, post-metal, and black gaze. Their last album was 2017, so they've been gestating this for a while, and they rarely tour. So if you have if you resonate at all with those particular manifestations of the low end, you'll be happy to know that they're playing in Somerville on August 8th as part of the Summer Gloom Doom Metal Fest. I had no idea there was such a thing, but there you go. If you want tickets, go to the Junius website and click on tour, and that will lead you to a link for tickets for this particular event. Ohoroshima, a Swedish post-rock band, a duo, a new album from them called And the Dead Trees Give No Shelter, sign from her new album, Le Mordre and Cruel, led off that set. Now we're going to hear Goat, and I'll tell you all about Goat and my experience with Goat on the other side of the top of the hour switchover.

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Oh, wasn't that fun? That's a band called Mandrake Handshake, from an album they released in 2025 called Earth-Sized Worlds, and we heard a song called Hypersonic Super Astrid, not Asteroid, Astrid. They are a krautrock, post-punk, psychedelic pop outfit from London, but clearly worship at the church of krautrock. And cosmic sonic renderings, and with a big dollop of Brazilian samba. That was a lot of fun, and that completely passed me by when this album came out, but it is effervescently joyous in a very, very pleasant way. Before the top of the hour, switchover, we heard from The Velveteers and Moonchild from their album A Million Knives from 2025. They are new to me, not new to other people on the radio station, but I love this band so much. They're from Boulder, Colorado, and if I have a calling card these days and people say, or if I have an opportunity to present a calling card of what am I listening to and really like that other people should listen to, aside from everything I play on the show, Velveteers would be top of that list. Goat, start out that last set, a song called Goat Fuzz from their 2016 album Requiem. And they are psychedelic, psychic warriors and channels of the mystic and proponents of the spiritual quest that transforms this realm. This is what they say on their Bandcamp page. I saw them last, two nights ago on Monday night here in Toronto. And it was an experience. It was much less a concert than a ritual of collective effervescence. And the two singers, everyone's masked in the band, you can't see who they are, but the two lead singers who are female, they were a dervish of movement and excitement on the stage. Unfortunately, they're just touring Canada, even played in Hamilton last night of all places, and will not be heading to the States anytime soon, so I'm sorry about that. Maybe next year. Okay, this is a band from Mongolia. They're called The Who, H-U, here on Low End Theory on the Z.

It's the Dharma Chain here on Low Enter in Z Minor Prayer, name of the song, Some Kind of Pure State, name of the album. They are Australian by Genesis, but now are located in Berlin, and one of the most unique and prominent bands blending shoegaze, post-punk, and neo-psychedelia. I like this band a lot. This is their second album. I've been on their socials during that set to see if there was any news about a North American tour in the incipient future. There is not, but we'll keep an eye on that for you. Breathless, going way back, classic ZBC rock from 1986 from an album called The Glass Bead Game and Monkey Talk. And Breathless are actually still in operation, putting out new music. They were formed in 1983, but have labored many years, released 8 studio albums, 1 compilation album, and so on. They were a band that really wanted to be a 4AD band, but Ivor Watts Russell said, you sound too much like a kind of stereotypical 4AD band, so we're not going to sign you, but you should send your stuff to WZBC. They'll play it for you, and indeed we did. Dominic Appleton, who's the vocalist and keyboardist for Breathless, went on to collaborate with 4AD for the This Mortal Coil albums. Filigree and Shadow 1986 and Blood 1991, and we start out with a band from Ulaanbaatar, Mongolia, called the Hu, H-U, and that translates to the Mongolian root word for human being. They have a brand new album out called Hun, H-U-N, and we heard a piece called Warrior Chant, and that brings us up to date. 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Spinatron chat is open, so come join us while we dive into his will here on Low End Theory on the Z.

One, and Earth Bled to Black, name of the song. And Ozil is a cinematic prog rock solo project of Norwegian Costa Rican filmmaker Paulo Chavarria. Described by media as, quote, cinematic and ethereal, Ozil blends atmospheric weight with moments of emotional power, channeling a lot of artists like Porcupine Tree, Riverside, Anathema, and so on. It's really good stuff. A.A. Williams preceded Ozil from her new album Solstice and It Won't Rain Forever. And we start out with, quote-unquote, dirty progressive metal music, end of quote, from a band called Electric Sun Defense. And we heard a piece called His Will, from an album that is a debut album for this band from Glasgow called Estatuary. And that brings us to the final set of Low End Theory for this Wednesday. It's been a pleasure curating this morning's music for you. I hope you enjoyed it. Don't forget to stay tuned to WZBC all day long. After this show, we have First Revival with Luca, followed by Democracy Now. Then Microglycerin is back at the controls, setting controls for the Heart of His Son on Be Here Now. Afternoon brings us Schmeep and Alphabet Soup and Psychotic Reactions with Pep. And then we get into NCP, Karina with Roman Holiday, Audrey back for the summer, and Infernal Swing. And of course, Jamie Cohen with Psychedelic Shadows and Light Regressions, followed by an hour, very special hour of Bill Santoro and Lamping. And that is a Wednesday on WZBC. So keep it tuned to this radio station all day long. Gonna conclude here with a blast from La Securite from Montreal. That's going to be followed by some experimental speaker music. Very long title called Black Secret Technology is a dramatically manufactured and exported good necessitated by 300 years of unaccounted for white supremacist savagery in the founding of the United States. Seemed appropriate for this past week. And then Dead Pioneers are going to bring us out with Zealots. Thank you so much for joining. We'll see you next week here on Low End Theory on the Z.

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1: Hello, hello. Welcome to this week's episode of First Revival. You are listening to WZBC Newton, and I'm your host, Luca, ready to play some punk, grunge, blues, and alternative rock. Got a great playlist for you this week, actually, if I do say so myself. Feeling really, really good about this one. A lot of variety here. A lot of stuff that's rough around the edges, but also some high energy fun things for you to basically just vibe to, for lack of a better word. But we're going to get started right away because I'm having some Wi-Fi troubles with my phone and I really got to get cracking on that. So we're going to start off with Spellfire by Zip Tie Handcuffs. And I'm excited to be here for the next 2 hours in studio as opposed to last week. I was remote, admittedly. But we are going to get started now. Like I said, Spellfire by Zip Tie Handcuffs. Enjoy.

That was Sunnyland Slim on WZBC Newton with the song Baby How Long. Incredible vocals there. They just totally spoke to me the first time I listened to it, and absolutely love the way that the instrumental carries those over. It's kind of like it feels like an oasis, not like the band, but like a desert sort of feeling there. And I don't know, I just think it's something to get lost in. Before that was Tad with Leafy Incline. These guys, I think, were one of the most heavy bands out of Seattle in those late 80s, early 90s. I've always gravitated towards the more melodic side of Tad's catalog, but I think on this one, it was a nice mix of some heavy instrumentals while also maintaining that nice melody that often separates like average grunge artists from above average to great grunge artists. So definitely was happy to find that mix in that song. Before that was Spellfire by Zip Tie Handcuffs. This one's great, just super, super high energy. I love the drum sound here. Although it does get a bit loud, I don't think that's a bad thing at all. I think that it really contributes to the overall meaning of the song, overall energy, and kind of what you are supposed to feel when listening to it. Although, of course, when you're listening to a song, it's always subjective, but I think that it's a good guiding force for sure. Okay, up next we're going to move into some Violet Grohl, who I've been meaning to play on this show for a little while because I'm a massive Dave Grohl fan, Nirvana fan, Foo Fighters fan, whatever, and I've been really liking this new record that Violet put out last month. I actually used to tune into her Instagram live streams when I was a sophomore in high school, so 2022, and she'd get on there and she'd sing some songs, some covers, some concepts that she'd been working on. So for me, this album was long anticipated, and I quite like it. I think there's a really great start as far as her career goes. I think that she's got plenty more to give, but this is a great foundation for what's to come. So this one up next was the first single released in preparation for the album drop, and it's called Thumb. Enjoy. This is Violet Grohl on First Revival.

Man, what more can I do? Walking by myself, I hope you understand. I just want to

0: Jimmy Rogers on WZBC. That was Walking By Myself. Quite a sincere track there. Great confession of honesty. I think the song is probably aimed at a love interest, maybe somebody that's passing him by, somebody that he values very much. And I think that either way, quite a meaningful one from Jimmy Rogers. Before that was Sunday by My Sister's Machine. These guys I only started listening to not too long ago, and I think they've got a lot of high-energy tracks. It's sometimes hard to pick out from them just because some of them you might prefer the vocals a little bit more, some you might prefer the instrumental. It's always kind of hard to reckon with which one is I guess, more meaningful in the song. And so I think I like this one just because I think both are there totally, and not only are they both there, but they're complementing each other quite well. My Sister's Machine, really cool, Forgotten, and really have a great catalog off of their debut record, Diva. So definitely wanted to play them today, especially because this show is going to be a little bit on the grungier side. Before that was Thumb by Violet Grohl. I mentioned how big of a fan I am of hers, just because back in the day, like before she even started really putting out music, I think she had a cover of Nausea out with her dad on drums, and then some other cover song on her Spotify at the time. But I remember seeing her cover some Elliott Smith, some Jeff Buckley stuff, and then my favorite thing that I ever saw her cover on Instagram Live was Doll Parts by Hole, just because I thought it was such an incredibly full circle moment. I mean, she's Dave Grohl's daughter covering a Courtney Love song, and of course, you know, Dave and Courtney have had their issues in the past. I think they're all right now, actually, but I just remember thinking that was the best thing ever. She was playing it on a Fender Jaguar too, so for any guitar nerds out there, of course, you know, Kurt was famous for playing one of those. So overall, just really love the way that she has invested herself into this music lineage and has continued to pave out her own sound from that. So check out the rest of that record too. That's Be Sweet to Me by Violet Grohl. Okay, we're going to move on to some brand new music now. This is one of my favorite Irish bands, The Gurriers, who I play on my show all the time. But they're promoting what will soon be their second album, I believe. And this is the second single they've put out so far after Nobody's Coming to Save You, which was the title track. And this one is called Party Lines. Classic ebb and flow, big swells, lead guitar accompaniment here, and really like the direction that they're going in. Pretty psyched for this next record. Anyways, I'll be back to check in soon. I'm super psyched to be here, like I said, and I'm really excited to share the rest of this playlist with you. I just have one question before I go, and that's because I miss talking to everybody in my week of absence, but what is the loudest show that you've ever been to? I'm really curious, because I just bought some earplugs for myself, like high fidelity ones that won't like block out sound, but they will maintain my hearing. This is a worthy investment, because I think playing music and also being in loud rooms all the time might take a toll as time goes on. So let me know, what's the loudest show? Was it like unbearable? Was it like just fun energy? Let me know, because I think it can go both ways, certainly. But up next, like I said, Party Lines by The Gurriers. I will check back soon. Thank you.
1: You don't go to poor countries to make money.

Okay, okay. Your favorite guitarist's favorite guitarist, Elmore James, with The Sun Is Shining. This guy is so influential. I think he's just one of the best slide players of all time. The voice on this track is also great. I love the way that it goes all the way up there, and it gets so intense at just the right times. Elmore James, you can thank for guys like Derek Trucks, even guys like Dwayne Allman. I mean, he was in with Muddy Waters. This guy is an incredibly accomplished guitarist and a big influence for myself and others as well. Before that was the Love Battery with Side With You. Love Battery was a poster child for Sub Pop in the 90s. I mean, these guys also made quite a dent in the Seattle scene. A lot of people would come out to see them. They were high energy, exciting at the time, and I really like that one song that I just played, Side With You, because that awesome solo in the middle, and then, of course, the kind of melodic sort of thing. I mean, I'd be pretty psyched if I wrote an instrumental like that. So that's kind of how my approval system works in this case. Before that was Party Lines by Gurriers. This one's super, super fun. I mean, like I said, there's that great swelling chorus. These guys are always good at manipulating intensity, and it's one of my favorite qualities about them. I think the hook is grim, but it's catchy. You know, if it moves, kill it. These guys are definitely on a mission, and I think that everything that they put into their songs, like every single instrumental element, every vocal element, is put in there with a purpose. And so this song is a great example of that and why I gravitated towards it. Literally came out last week too, so good new one there, and high hopes for this record. So today is Wednesday. It is hump day. I hope everybody's having a great week. I know personally it's been a little bit busy, not great sleep. Yesterday I was so drowsy the whole time at work and everything, but still was happy to sit down and make this playlist once everything calmed down, just because I find it to be such a meditative process, especially when it's not even for me, it's for you guys. So again, hope everybody's doing well, finding ways to express themselves, hanging out, enjoying the weather as it gets a little cooler. I mean, even with this rain, that's what I'm reminding myself. It won't be a ridiculous heat wave anymore. But we got a nice one today, and hope everybody goes out and enjoys that. All right. Next up, we're gonna proceed with one of my favorite grunge songs that I've found. I think Calamity Jane is fascinating as a band. But this one is Car/You Got It Rough. So two different instrumental sections here that feed into one another very well. And I love the switch up here. I don't want to spoil it because I'll go on and on about it. But hope you enjoy this track. And I'll be back to check in probably a little under 10 minutes. So here is Calamity Jane with Car/You Got It Rough.

Debbie Davies on WZBC Newton. I play songs from this record all the time because I'm just fascinated by the rhythm section. It's Chris Layton and Tommy Shannon from Stevie Ray Vaughan's Double Trouble. They're really incredible. They set up Debbie to just do her thing, man. And boy, oh boy, does she do it. I love that Strat tone. I think there's so many different uses for it, especially in this song, where it's kind of a slower one, but it complements it, you know, whether she's doing kind of a fast-paced solo or if she's just kind of hanging with the rhythm. I think it's really great, and Debbie Davies is a real talent. Before that was Car / You Got It Rough. Man, I can go on and on about this song. I think it's so... the transition is so perfect because it's right when your ear gets like truly tired of that first riff that kind of goes on for the first half of the song. They do it one more time to really push you to the limit, and then they switch it up, going straight to the You Got It Rough part. And I just think it's like the sound of this is so unique. I think it's exactly what got Sonic Youth, generated Sonic Youth interest. It was that sort of like interesting register that Kim Gordon would do, especially on a song like Cool Thing. Where it's

like, you got it. It's like not quite nasally, but definitely using the lower register of the voice there. And so I think that it has just this unique special quality that gets to you and is a bit of an earworm, some might say. I would say that. All right, now apart from music, guys, that Argentina game yesterday was pretty ridiculous. I was in a meeting, but getting notifications about it and just couldn't believe it. I thought that like I was getting duplicate notifications about the Argentina goals, but that was something. I'm sorry if we have any Egypt fans in here. If we have any Argentina fans in here, congratulations. That was something. But really, really crazy. This World Cup's been fun to watch. I'm not even a soccer guy. I played baseball when I was younger, but still very entertaining. Either way, and Messi's a legend. I mean, I saw Tom Brady posted a tweet about how that comeback might eclipse the famous 28-3 Super Bowl against Atlanta. And I don't know about that, but it was it was definitely quite the comeback. So incredible stuff there. Additionally, man, it's been hard to be a Boston like just person. I mean, all of our Scottish fans left. Or Scottish friends, not fans, left. And then, you know, Jaylen Brown, of course, is gone, which saddens me to this day. I'm still not quite over that. And then USA gets knocked out of the World Cup. It's all just, you know, whatever. I guess there's a reason for everything, right? And this must be, we must be building towards some type of reward, at least I hope. So we're going to continue on like we do as the toughest, best sports city in the world. But either way, I know one thing, WZBC is going to keep on chugging, whether that happens or not. So, okay, up next, we're going to Hank Wood and the Hammerheads with What's So Bad About a Bad Idea. This one's pretty fast-paced, just under 2 minutes long, and then we're going into probably the highlight of the playlist for me today, which is a song I only discovered the other week. So I'll be back to gush about that, but before I do that, I want to wish you all again a wonderful week. I'm here till noon today, so we got another hour and 10 minutes or so left of the show. And we got plenty of bangers to share with you. It only gets better from this point forward. So keep it super locked up. Don't let anybody unlock it, matter of fact. And I'll be back to check in soon. Thanks.

Junior Kimbrough with Meet Me in the City. I absolutely love this track. For me, it reminds me of a Van Morrison song almost. I mean, it's got the classic blues touch, but there's a gentleness to it that I think speaks volumes and is very expressive, especially in the way that honesty comes from. I think that it's also kind of a love song. It gives that vibe. I mean, there's a lot that goes into it here, but I think overall its nature is good. Its nature is reflective as well. And for that reason, it really spoke to me. Really great stuff from Junior Kimbrough, and was excited to program this one. Before that was Get Lucky by Heat Miser. Heat Miser is known for the band for being the band that Elliott Smith took off from to pursue his fruitful solo career. But I love this song just because I think the pre-chorus and then of course the tearing you to pieces is so Elliott Smith in the best way possible. And I just love hearing this guy with a full band. I don't know why. I mean, of course his solo stuff's incredible, him and an acoustic guitar, but I always have loved that Needle in the Hay cover where it's him and the full band, and of course this one too. I just feel like it could really add a special edge and energy into the songs that aren't there, but of course they're great on their own as well. Before that was What's So Bad About a Bad Idea. This one's just kind of gibberish, but it's a fun kind of burst of energy, and I liked programming it just because I thought it was a good introduction to those next two songs. So that was Hank Wood and the Hammerheads, What's So Bad About a Bad Idea. Okay, moving now into our second hour of programming. We're going to get into the next couple songs, which are full of just ridiculous textures. Sometimes and unfair combinations of vocals and guitar. I'm playing Freddie King, that means. And then some more modern alternative rock as well. So excited to program these, excited to share them with you, and I'll be back to discuss them shortly. Okay, up next is Enough by Pink Fuzz. Enjoy.

Freddie King on WZBC Newton. Into our second hour of programming now. This is First Revival. If you're new, my name's Luca, and I play a nice mix of, well, nice, I hope, of punk, grunge, alternative rock, and blues. That was Me and My Guitar, one of the first Freddie King songs that I ever really gravitated towards, just because I absolutely love the tone. I mean, that's a pretty basic answer there, but Freddie King's feedback, the way that he bends notes, the way that he sustains them, is just like no other. I've said before, out of the three kings, BB, Albert, and Freddie, Freddie's my favorite, and I get sometimes criticized for that, but it's true. I think his vocals are incredible on their own, and when coupled with that incredible guitar playing, it's unbeatable. So that was Me and My Guitar by Freddie King. Before that was Repeat Yourself, which was the demo version by Freako. Again, one of the first Freako songs I ever gravitated towards. This one's really cool because it's raw. I love the use of the wah pedal all throughout the song, and I think the vocal melody is really perfect. I was doing some research into vocal melodies the other night, and I think this one is just such a perfect example of the way that you can ask a question with the melody and then answer it with kind of like a resounding statement right after. But I absolutely love this one. I was really happy to be able to program it today. And then before that was Enough by Pink Fuzz. These guys are pretty cool. I mean, I only discovered these guys a couple nights ago. And I think that the name Pink Fuzz is fitting because, man, oh man, is that rhythm tone cool. I think on a song like this, even though it's kind of... man, it's not meandering, but like it continues for a while. I think that the tone is so entertaining and just like totally wraps you up in the environment that the song's creating. And so I was happy to program this one as well, and was also happy when I discovered it. So, okay, we still have some time yet. It's been a great day so far, but I haven't heard from you guys. I want to know how everybody's doing. What have you been listening to? What has been, I guess, speaking to you the most? Oh, here's a specific question. What's one of your favorite like 2010s hits? I've been having on XM radio in my car the 10 spot on, and it really takes me back to back when I was in like day camp as an 8-year-old listening to, I don't know, like Katy Perry and Paramore and stuff like that. My favorite was always that Ain't It Fun, but was happy to hear some of those hits back then. And I'm wondering if during that time you guys were tapped into that as well, or if you were kind of always on the niche, fun, alternative rock train. I think there's positives for either side of things, but if there was one that stuck with you, let me know. Okay, up next we're going to play one of my favorite cuts from one of my favorite bands, and this one is from Glastonbury. On last semester on the Expression Express, I would often play this cut specifically from Glastonbury 2025. This is Wonder Horse with their song Rain. Really cool Dick Dale interlude in the middle if you keep your ears peeled for it, and overall just the highest energy song I think of. Well, I don't know, but it's one of the highest energy songs I've ever seen performed live. So this one is, like I said, Rain, live from Glastonbury in 2025. All right, enjoy.

That was Jimmy Witherspoon with Spoon's Blues. Love that track. It's kind of jazzy compared to the other blues music that we play on this station, but either way, some really sincere, honest tones and or lyrics, and then obviously some really smooth tones on that one. Just super interesting how he kind of toes the line between blues music and jazz, because although they seem similar in spirit, it's a lot harder to do instrumentally than one might think. Before that was Riding With My Girls by the Dice Bits. Admittedly, this band was hard for me to get into. I had a couple songs by them that I liked, but this one I've been kind of getting more into, especially with their more fast-paced stuff. After I watched their KEXP set, a lot of their musical elements kind of started clicking with me, and love to program them now. So that was Riding With My Girls. Before that was Rain by Wonder Horse, a live cut from Glastonbury 2025. I am so mad that they took that whole set off YouTube, man. I actually can't even express. I would sit every morning and watch that literally for the 2 weeks that it was out on YouTube every single morning, because I just think that Jacob Slater there looks like a god. You know, he's got the shaved head, he's got some sunglasses on, he's got an all-black outfit with a black bandana around his neck, and then, of course, that pale blonde Telecaster that he had. It was just incredible, and that was one of their biggest shows to date at that point, so they really brought the energy. Something that he says that really I find quite interesting is that the adrenaline tends to take over at bigger shows, and you kind of don't catch every moment like you expect yourself to. And so I think that at some point, you know, these musicians who put on these high energy expressive performances just decide to tap straight into that adrenaline and kind of sacrifice their own viewing of the whole experience for the audience. And I have a real respect for people who do that. I think Jacob definitely did it in this case as well. And we're now going to move on to a band from the Midwest, blanking on it right now, but White Reaper. These guys are awesome. I've played their song Fun several times on this show, but this next one I only discovered about a week ago, and it's called Daisies. Really cool instrumental here, different from the rest of their catalog, but still spoke to me. And after that, we're going to play a classic. So stay tuned for that, and enjoy for the time being Daisies by White Reaper. Thank you.

Quickest 5 minutes of my life, man. I just get lost in that. Before that was H by Tool. Man, I'm going to step back from the mic. Hold on. Man! that song is just, it sends shivers down my spine to this day because 46 and 2 on the same record, Enema, used to be the song that I would hit my top set for my squat to. So I'd hear that bass line and I'd freak out like, oh no, man. I remember I'd put the belt to support my back on when it says I've been crawling on my belly. And like, then I get into it. It's just, it's terrifying. So anything from this record really just reminds me of that and gets my blood pumping. So this song H is just incredible. It's the best example. Well, I don't know about best, but it's a great example of building a song up and just totally delivering once the time comes to deliver. So before that was Daisies by White Reaper. This one's cool too. I mean, I think the guitar work and the rhythm work are different compared to the rest of their catalog. The songs that I've gravitated towards from White Reaper usually have really fast drums. That's like the focal point there. But and the vocals sort of imitate that. But I think on this time around, it was trying to say something a little bit more and kind of go move independently. And I think it works, definitely, but just different, and figured I'd share regardless. Okay, coming up next, I'm not a self-promoter, no way. I just think that this one fit the bill this time around. This is a song from my band's latest EP. It's called Hollow. It is punk rock about social issues. Yes, the kids are going to be all right, hopefully. But after that, it's followed by another one of my favorite classic songs from decades ago. And then I'll be back to check in after we hear a little bit from Earl Hooker. So up right now is Hollow by my band Dust Jacket. And I hope you enjoy it.

I have totally lost track of time, man. It's 11:54 already. Ugh, I guess I'll let some of these other tracks just kind of play out. I mean, actually, we have time for a little bit of the local music slot. This band is a band from Boston College, actually, that I've played alongside twice. Really loud sound, but super fun to watch live. They're called German Exit. This is their song, The Wire Song. Might not get through the whole thing, but take a listen.

Man, I don't want to phase this out, but I might have to after I bid you guys farewell. So yeah, this is German Exit. Really fun band. Love watching them live and super expressive. Okay, well, it's time to bid you all farewell. It's been a great week. Thank you for all of you who stuck with me today. I hope you enjoyed those classic loud tunes, especially if you stuck with me the whole 2 hours. It's like a reward. But had plenty more to play, so I guess I'll just have to do that next week. Thanks again for listening. I really appreciate every single one of you that stick around for this show. It's one of my favorite things to do, express myself. And I hope you have been enjoying yourself as much as I have. Remember to keep expressing yourself, keep living your truth, keep reflecting, and keep on keeping on. That's an original turn of phrase, by the way. but anyway, we're going to play our namesake song, which will carry us out. Have a great week, everybody. And I will see you on Wednesday next week. Thanks again.

Just a reminder, stick around for Democracy Now! That is up next on WZBC Newton. Also, selfishly, stick around for Roman Holiday later tonight with Karina. Used to intern for that show, and it's a great time. Okay, goodbye for real this time. Have a great week. Keep it locked. All the things. See you next Wednesday.

0: Hello, everybody. I am Larry, and whenever I'm in the Boston area, I make it a point to listen to WZBC in Newton. I think it's the ultimate.
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1: Let me be as direct as I can. Did Grand Planner rape you?
2: By definition, yes.
0: His accusations of rape. Graham Platner, Maine's Democratic nominee for the Senate, has lost all major endorsements, from Senators Bernie Sanders and Elizabeth Warren to the national and Maine Democratic parties. But he's yet to drop out of the race. What happens next could determine who controls the U.S. Senate. We'll go to Maine for more. Then the NATO summit is underway in Turkey. Following years of pressure from President Trump, NATO countries are pledging billions in new military spending.
3: Last year, European allies and Canada spent nearly 20% more on core defense than they had the year before. And the trend continues.
0: We'll go to Ankara to speak with journalist Ruth Michelson. Her latest piece for The Guardian, Turkey intensifies crackdown on public life in run-up to NATO summit in Ankara. And finally, Sudan. We look at the role of the United Arab Emirates in fueling Sudan's devastating civil war.
4: Over a year of open source and on-the-ground reporting unveils the depth of meddling by other countries in this bloody conflict. Allahu Akbar, Allah. Our investigation shows how a Middle East power and an American partner is pouring fuel on the fire.
0: We'll go to Nairobi to speak with journalist Julia Steers. Her new documentary, Inside the Secret Network Fueling Sudan's War. All that and more coming up. Welcome to Democracy Now!, democracynow.org, The War and Peace Report. I'm Amy Goodman. The United States has renewed its attacks on Iran with multiple explosions reported in southern regions, including the port city of Sirte, Keshem Island, Bandar Abbas, and Kharag Island. U.S. Central Command said the strikes were in response to Iranian attacks on three commercial vessels that were transiting the Strait of Hormuz. In response, Iran's military pledged a crushing response soon after. Air raid sirens sounded in Bahrain and Kuwait as U.S. military sites came under Iranian drone and missile fire. The U.S. strikes came hours after the Treasury Department revoked a temporary sanctions waiver that allowed Iran to sell oil on the open market. That led to a surge in oil prices and a steep decline in Asian stock markets, which shed more than $700 billion in value during a broad sell-off. President Trump has declared the ceasefire deal with Iran over, condemning Iran's leaders as scum and declaring negotiations with them as a waste of time. Trump was responding to a reporter's question at the NATO summit in Ankara, Turkey.
5: Is the ceasefire over? Is the ceasefire done? Is the MOU dead?
6: It's a very interesting question. To me, I think it's over. I don't want to deal with them anymore. They're scum. You know what scum is? They're scum. They're sick people.
0: NATO Secretary General Mark Rutte praised the most recent U.S. attacks on Iran, calling them absolutely necessary, while telling Trump, quote, I'm with you. Rutte's attempts at flattery came after Trump castigated NATO allies for refusing to aid the U.S. and Israel in attacks on Iran. Trump also lashed out at NATO leaders for rejecting his efforts to claim Greenland. And he refused to rule out additional U.S. troop reductions in Europe. Meanwhile, Trump announced he would lift U.S. sanctions on Turkey that were imposed in 2020 over its purchase of a Russian air defense system. Trump made the announcement ahead of a lavish state dinner hosted by the Turkish president, Recep Tayyip Erdogan, whom Trump praised as a great leader and Turkey's biggest asset. This comes as the mayor of Istanbul and other Turkish politicians, civil society figures and journalists remain jailed on politically motivated charges. Defense Secretary Pete Hegseth has canceled plans to visit Israel for talks with Prime Minister Benjamin Netanyahu and Defense Minister Israel Katz. The Pentagon cited the renewed U.S. attacks on Iran as the reason for Hegseth's change of plans. He'd been scheduled to discuss Israel's objections to President Trump's plans to supply Turkey with F-35 fighter jets. Ahead of the NATO summit, Netanyahu made the rounds on U.S. media outlets to criticize President Trump's friendship with Turkish President Erdogan.
7: Turkey is a great country, but it's governed by a man who calls openly for the annihilation of Israel. He occupies half of Cyprus, a NATO country. He's threatening Greece, another NATO country. And he talks openly about conquering Jerusalem.
0: Meanwhile, the Wall Street Journal reports U.S. Central Command, or CENTCOM, is considering abandoning military bases in Gulf nations, including Bahrain, Kuwait, and Saudi Arabia, to be replaced with new bases in Israel. This comes after Iranian attacks earlier this year caused damage to at least 20 U.S. bases across the Gulf. This is former CENTCOM commander, retired General Frank McKenzie, speaking in a recent webinar.
8: No one in their right mind would ever put the CENTCOM forward headquarters, 100 miles away from Iran. Yet that's where it is.
0: In Gaza City, an Israeli strike on the Sabra neighborhood Tuesday evening killed Palestinian aid official Mohammed al-Wahidi, along with a taxi driver and two children, 10-year-old Hamza al-Deri and his 8-year-old brother Fadi. Al-Wahidi was director of public relations for the Egyptian Relief Committee in Gaza and had just organized a public screening of the Egypt-Argentina World Cup match. Israel killed him less than an hour before kickoff. Since October, when Israel agreed to a so-called ceasefire, it's killed at least 1,027 people in Gaza, including 258 children. Here in New York, pro-Palestine activists rallied outside the United Nations on Tuesday to celebrate the cancellation of a planned visit by Israel's far-right National Security Minister Itamar Ben-Gvir. He'd been scheduled to lead an Israeli delegation to the UN Chiefs of Police summit, but pulled out under pressure from human rights groups who urged an investigation into Ben-Gvir's crimes against New Yorkers, among other demands. Democracy Now! Spoke with Nas Issa, a member of the New York City branch of the Palestinian Youth Movement.
9: So when we heard Ben-Gvir was planning to come to the city, a variety of organizations came together to mount a campaign to pressure both UN officials and the New York Attorney General, alongside other New York officials, to investigate and prosecute him for war crimes should he come to New York City. And we were able to mount a grassroots campaign that garnered a petition with 7,000 signatures, alongside filings to the Department of Justice and legal complaints to the New York Attorney General's office. And the culmination of this pressure was that we found out that Ben-Gvir decided to cancel his planned visit to the UN policing summit.
0: In Texas, immigration and civil rights advocacy groups are demanding an independent investigation into the fatal shooting of Lorenzo Salgado Araujo, a Mexican father who was killed by ICE during an attempted arrest in Houston on Tuesday morning. Araujo's son, Ronaldo Salgado, said in a statement his father was driving to work and was in Magnolia Park, a historically Latino neighborhood in Houston, picking up workers in the area when ICE agents targeted him. His son added, quote, "My father's been in this country for nearly 35 years, working in construction to provide for myself, my two brothers, and my mother. My father did not deserve this," he said. ICE claimed it has, in previous shootings, that Araujo had attempted to drive away, ramming an agency vehicle when he was shot in the abdomen. This is Cesar Espinosa. He's executive director of FIEL, a Houston-based immigration advocacy group.
10: We are calling for an independent, fully independent investigation from the authorities. We are calling for transparency from ICE, and we are calling for justice for this person. ICE does not get to be judge, jury, and executioner whenever they want to.
0: Advocates are also demanding the release of video footage. Lorenzo Salgado Araujo's fatal shooting came on the 6-month anniversary of the ICE killing of Renee Good in Minneapolis. Deaths in ICE custody also continue to rise under President Trump's second term in office. In the latest reported case, Adrian Adrianus Florian, an 85-year-old man from Germany, died in late June while hospitalized in Texas. According to immigration researcher and data analyst Austin Kocher, ICE had transferred Florian to the hospital in November over signs of dementia and other health issues. He was then pronounced dead June 24th. After about 10 months in ICE custody, he's at least the 21st person to die in ICE custody this year alone. And more immigration news, the GEO Group, one of the nation's largest for-profit private prison and immigration detention contractors, has agreed to pay a fine of more than $100,000 in a landmark case over the company's abusive and dangerous treatment of immigrant workers detained in at least five of its California ICE jails. The case had been ongoing for more than 4 years. A French court Tuesday upheld Marine Le Pen's embezzlement conviction, but cleared the way for the far-right leader to run in the 2027 French presidential election. Le Pen announced her candidacy just hours after the court upheld her conviction for misappropriating EU funds to pay for National Rally Party staff. Le Pen was ordered to wear an electronic ankle monitor. Her racist anti-immigrant National Rally Party is currently leading in the polls with less than a year before centrist French President Emmanuel Macron steps down. This would be Le Pen's fourth bid for the French presidency. In Colombia, President-elect Abelardo Espriella has suspended the transition process with outgoing Colombian President Gustavo Petro after Petro accused the right-wing candidate of fraud in the June runoff election. Leftist candidate Ivan Cepeda has also expressed concerns of fraud and accused Espriella, who has dual U.S.-Colombian citizenship, of working for the Trump administration.
11: The U.S. authorities must clarify whether Mr. Abelardo de la Espriella has been or is an agent or collaborator of the DEA, the CIA, or any other U.S. security agency. This status would call into question his suitability to be the Colombian head of state, guarantor of our sovereignty, and, of course, guardian of the political constitution.
0: Ivan Cepeda narrowly lost the election to Espriella, who's backed by President Donald Trump. Cepeda has urged supporters to engage in civil disobedience to pressure Espriella to renounce his U.S. citizenship and stop the persecution of his opponents. In China, at least 21 people are dead after heavy wind and rain triggered a landslide in the western province of Gansu. The disaster was caused by the remnants of Typhoon Maisak, which spawned rare tornadoes in central China, leaving tens of thousands of people displaced from their homes. In the Pacific, recovery efforts are underway on Guam and the northern Marianas Islands from severe damage caused by a Category 5 equivalent typhoon that made landfall Monday. In France, more than 10,000 people have been ordered to evacuate their homes as a fast-moving wildfire sweeps across the foothills of the Pyrenees Mountains. Firefighters are also battling blazes in Portugal and Spain and Greece and the Balkans. Here in the U.S., more than 1,200 firefighters are battling the Babylon Fire, which has consumed over 100,000 acres, becoming the largest wildfire in Utah in nearly a decade. According to Climate Central, July is the hottest month for most of the United States, and it's getting hotter as the planet warms. U.S. cities have seen average temperatures rise by more than 2.5 degrees since the 1970s. And a top attorney at ExxonMobil is joining the Trump administration. Robert Levy, executive counsel at the fossil fuel giant, recently announced he's retiring after 17 years at ExxonMobil and will join the Justice Department's newly renamed Energy and Natural Resources Division. It was previously the Environment and Natural Resources Division. In November, Levy was one of a few major oil company executives to attend the COP30 United Nations climate talks in Brazil, where he promoted the continued burning of fossil fuels.
12: Crude oil and hydrocarbons are going to play a critical role in everybody's life for a long time to come.
0: In response, Robert Weissman, co-president of Public Citizen, wrote, quote, "Big Oil's capture of the U.S. government is now complete. the Justice Department that should be fighting to protect clean air and water and avert catastrophic climate change, will now work on behalf of polluters to advance the poisoning of people and the planet, unquote. And those are some of the headlines. This is Democracy Now!, democracynow.org, The War and Peace Report. I'm Amy Goodman. In Maine, Democratic nominee for Senate, Graham Plattner, is yet to drop out of the race, despite losing all major endorsements, from Senators Bernie Sanders and Elizabeth Warren to California Congressmember Ro Khanna. The chair of the Maine Democratic Party and other party leaders posted a statement calling on Plattner to drop out. Under state law, Maine's Democratic Party can name a replacement for Plattner on the November ballot if he withdraws from the race by next Monday. The outcome of the election could determine the balance of power in the U.S. Senate. Calls for his withdrawal follow serious allegations of sexual assault made by Maine resident Jenny Rasico, first reported by Politico Monday. Rasico says she met Plattner in 2019. They dated casually for about 2 years until a night in 2021. According to Rasico, that night, Plattner texted her saying he would come over. Despite asking him not to, he came over anyway and let himself into her unlocked house. She then repeatedly told Plattner she wasn't in the mood, but he persisted. They first scuffled on the couch and a sewing table was knocked over. This is Jenny Rasico speaking to CNN's Jake Tapper.
2: I remember just at first being like, hey, I'm not into this. Like, don't, I'm not in the mood. Like, don't, whatever. And it got to the point where I was like, okay, I feel like I've said this enough times. Like, he's not listening to me or he's not hearing me. And I looked at him and I remember this very specific look in his eyes. And I could smell alcohol and I was like, this is different. He is heavily intoxicated. Like, and that blank stare was kind of like a photographic memory that, that I still have of that night. And his... that was me recognizing what the situation was. And this wasn't just like, oh, hey, somebody showed up and I'm going to tell him to go home. Like, he was heavily intoxicated, had intentions with me, and wasn't listening. When I said no. I evaluated my safety. Like, a drunk person who's blackout drunk is in my home, has these intentions with me, you know, has already caused this amount of destruction and not listening to me. And so I basically felt safest just complying.
13: Is there any way that he thought this was consensual or no? Just because...
2: I don't believe that you can think that that scenario is consensual. You have to understand that that wasn't when somebody is repeatedly... I mean, when somebody in the middle of it says, don't touch me, like, that's obviously not consensual.
13: Let me be as direct as I can. Did Graham Plattner rape you?
2: By definition, yes.
0: Graham Plattner has denied the allegations. This is a video he posted Monday afternoon.
14: I wanted to directly address the troubling, serious, and false allegations against me. Any accusation of non-consensual behavior is categorically false. We are taking the time to reflect on the best path forward for the state that I love, the people that I love, the movement I belong to, and the goal of defeating Susan Collins.
0: On Tuesday night, the executive director of the Maine Democratic Party, Devin Murphy Anderson, said Graham Plattner's team had been trying to influence how the party might proceed if and when Plattner drops out of the race.
15: Unfortunately, Graham Plattner's team has repeatedly reached out to us in an attempt to put their thumb on the scale of what this process looks like. We have repeatedly reiterated to Graham Plattner's team that they have no role in determining our next Democratic nominee for the U.S. Senate, nor in determining what this process looks like. We have also reiterated that Graham Plattner must drop out of this race so that Democrats in Maine can focus on defeating Susan Collins this November.
0: For more, we go to Maine, where we're joined by Amy Fried, professor emerita of political science at the University of Maine. She writes on Maine and politics on her Substack, Political Sightlines. Her latest piece headlined, After Plattner Withdraws, What's Next? So, Professor Fried, thanks so much for being with us. You say after he withdraws, are you confident he will? Talk about that, and then who are the various candidates who are being talked about?
16: Well, we can't be absolutely certain that Plattner will withdraw. It is up to him. However, I think there's been enormous pressure since, as you pointed out, he has lost all of his endorsements, and I think he'll find it very difficult to go forward, really, to raise any money, which, interestingly and ironically, was the reason that Janet Mills cited for her dropping out. And I think that there has been, over time, some pulling back from him, from some main Democrats, starting with the sexting allegations and then the initial abuse story that the New York Times had, because those were issues that were more recent than some of the previous sorts of things. Plus, they involved behavior rather than merely words. So, as to your question about,
0: Go ahead. Talk about what happens next. I mean, this is extremely new. I mean, Maine has not dealt with this before. Very few states have. And so talk about the schedule and then why this is so significant. I mean, whoever this Democratic candidate is takes on Susan Collins. But like your background there, where you're sitting, Maine is a blue state. It has voted for the presidential candidate from 2000 right through to Kamala Harris. Susan Collins is a Republican senator. It is a key decider, that position, of who will control the Senate. So start with the calendar of what next Monday he would have to pull out by, and if he doesn't, his name will remain on the ballot.
16: Right. There's no way to force Plattner off the ballot. He has to make the decision. Otherwise, the only way that a nominee can be replaced is if they're seriously ill or passes away, something like that. But he would have to make the decision by Monday. And then there's 2 weeks for the main Democratic Party to pick someone else. And they have yet to develop a process. But the leadership of the main Democratic Party has said that they plan to have something as inclusive and transparent as possible. Now, what exactly that will look like is unclear at this point, and I don't think they're going to release a plan until, Mr. Plattner drops out, assuming that he does. But various things that I've heard floated include things like some caucuses or even some kind of convention, which perhaps could be in person or maybe virtual. But it's a very complicated logistical matter, really. How do you bring people together? Are there spaces available in the Maine summer when we have, many tourists visiting? How can this be accomplished?
0: Of course, there are comparisons made to what happened when Joe Biden announced Kamala Harris would replace him. The concern that people felt that they didn't have a role in choosing who would be the Democratic candidate. If you can talk about who the possibilities are at this point.
16: Well, the names that I've heard floated the most are individuals who ran for governor recently. The primary for the Maine governor was the same day as the Senate primary, so it wasn't very long ago. And the top finishers that are closest to Plattner and have the most credibility, probably more broadly with the electorate, include Troy Jackson, who is from a working class background. He was a logger and he was the Senate president. He was very much supported by Maine labor unions. And then also Shannon Bellows, who's the sitting Secretary of State.
0: Just to be clear, Troy Jackson ran to be the Democratic nominee for governor in Maine. and lost in the primary to Hannah Pingree. So far, he's the only possible replacement to Graham Plattner, who's filed paperwork to formally explore a bid for the Senate. I wanted to go to an ad released by his campaign for governor.
17: I'm a logger from Allegash. In 98, we were getting squeezed by greedy billionaires trying to replace us. So we blocked the border. When they arrested us, they thought they'd won. But I was just getting started. For 20 years, I've fought against the corporations and Republicans who've been holding us back in Maine. I'm Troy Jackson, and I'm the only Democrat for governor endorsed by Bernie Sanders. And my only special interest is you.
0: So that's Troy Jackson. And one of the issues that has been raised is the issue of the movement, which is definitely pulling away, to say the least, from Graham Plattner. But the positions he took on different issues from, you know, Medicare for all, endless wars, these kinds of issues, if you could address that and then go on to other candidates.
16: Sure. Those are very important issues, and they're important in Maine. They're important in other states. And I think those are good messages to take to the general election. There's also been, I think, increasing knowledge about the damage that Susan Collins has done. She's run for a very long time in positioning herself with this moderate, centrist, bipartisan brand that just doesn't seem to hold up very well when she has a record of voting 95% of the time with Donald Trump last year.
0: If you can talk about her role in the Supreme Court and Trump's nominees for the Supreme Court, particularly Brett Kavanaugh.
16: Absolutely. There was enormous amount of organization when she was deciding whether to support Brett Kavanaugh, to try to dissuade her from doing so. And she took that vote before the last election, before the last Senate election in 2020, where she was reelected. But at that time, she said that she believed that Justice Kavanaugh would not vote to overturn Roe. Now we have that in the rearview mirror, and we know that he did indeed do so. So it, you know, casts a lot of questions on her credibility, her judgment, whether she was even being honest about it. And she has supported many other federal judges who Trump has nominated as well. And they're part of the situation as well. So I'd say that Collins is vulnerable, and she was vulnerable in 2020. That's a long, complicated story as to how that turned out. But going forward, I think that her seat is still at risk with the right candidate. And it's just enormously important for control of the Senate. Also, if Plattner stays in, there's money that will flow elsewhere, national money that was going to be spent in Maine on the Senate race from both sides is not going to probably be spent here. And it, instead, it'll go against Democratic candidates in other swing states. So it has implications not only for control of the Senate, which is itself enormous, but also on other Senate races that could be winnable by Democrats.
0: Let's go to Sheena Bellows. She is the Secretary of State for Maine. This was her ad for governor.
18: Growing up in Maine, like so many families, we didn't have it easy. We didn't have running water or electricity until I was in the fifth grade. But somehow, my parents never made us feel poor. My dad was a carpenter who worked hard to support us. My mom worked factory jobs, making light bulbs and Christmas wreaths. My parents taught me that if you want something, you work hard. No shortcuts, no excuses. And while we're paying our taxes or helping our parents measure out their Medicaid, our country is being demolished by a greedy, unelected billionaire who thinks his dollars are more powerful than our voices. Right now, we need leaders who will meet the moment.
0: So that was Sheena Bellows. If you can talk about her campaign and what it would mean if she were to run.
16: Secretary Bellows has a really long history of doing a number of different things in Maine. She was very active in a number of rights organization. She was at one time the head of the Maine ACLU. At another point, she was the head of the Maine Holocaust and Human Rights Center. She worked a lot on the marriage equality campaign, so she's very active in LGBTQ plus rights. And she, you know, was elected to the legislature, and then she's been serving as Secretary of State. She made news a couple of years ago nationally because a case came to her challenging the eligibility of Donald Trump on the ballot under 14th Amendment insurrection grounds, and she ruled that he was not eligible. That, of course, was overturned by the Supreme Court, but it was a kind of major decision that she made, I think, based on the evidence before her and the legal briefs before her. So she's been a very, very stalwart advocate for voting rights, and I think she has a lot going for her as a potential candidate.
19: And
16: as
19: finally,
16: well,
19: in this last minute, there's Dr. Nirav Shah. There's, of course, there's the governor who suspended her campaign as Graham Plattner was crushing her in the Democratic primary for Senate, Governor Janet Mills. If you can talk about, as you all move forward, what would it mean if Plattner stayed in the race?
16: If Plattner stayed in the race, I think it would be extremely difficult to beat Susan Collins. I think there already were a number of people who were feeling like maybe they couldn't support him after the abuse allegations. They might not have voted for Susan Collins, but they might have sat it out instead. And I just don't think that he's going to have a path forward. His numbers in polling went down significantly after the sexting and the initial abuse story.
19: And it doesn't look like he will, based on the video that he put out. But we'll continue to follow the story. As some say, as goes Maine, so goes the nation. Amy Fried, professor emerita of political science at the University of Maine. She writes on Maine and politics in her Substack, Political Sightlines, her latest piece, After Plattner Withdraws, What's Next? Coming up, we go to Turkey, where the NATO summit is underway. Stay with us.

0: Greed by Sweet Honey in the Rockin' Firehouse Studio. This is Democracy Now!, democracynow.org, The War and Peace Report. I'm Amy Goodman. We turn now to Ankara, Turkey, where the NATO summit is on its second and final day. President Trump's dominated the headlines by restating Greenland should be controlled by the United States, denouncing European allies and declaring the ceasefire over with Iran, while calling Iran's leaders scum and a cancer. NATO Secretary General Mark Rutte praised the most recent U.S. attacks on Iran, calling them absolutely necessary, while telling Trump, quote, I'm with you. Rutte's comments came after Trump castigated NATO allies for refusing to aid the U.S. and Israel in attacks on Iran. Ahead of the talks, Rutte praised NATO members who've committed to spending at least 5% of their gross domestic product on their militaries, a key demand of the Trump administration. Trump, meanwhile, refused to rule out additional U.S. troop reductions in Europe. But earlier today, he did praise Turkey's president, Recep Tayyip Erdogan.
1: I like Erdogan. I'll tell you, I like President Erdogan. He rolled out the red carpet. He's terrific. You know, he could have gone into the war. A lot of people saying, like with Bibi, I like Bibi. I think Bibi was a terrific wartime prime minister. But Bibi said rough things yesterday about Turkey and Erdogan. And I said, you know, I spoke to him. I said, he could have gone into the war because he doesn't like Israel much and he doesn't like Bibi much. And he didn't go because of me. And this is a military power. Millions of soldiers. Turkey is very strong.
0: On Tuesday, Trump announced he would lift U.S. sanctions on Turkey that were imposed in 2020. Over its purchase of a Russian air defense system, Trump made the announcement following a lavish state dinner hosted by Turkish President Erdogan, whom he called Turkey's biggest asset. This comes as the mayor of Istanbul and other Turkish politicians, civil society figures and journalists remain jailed on politically motivated charges. Ahead of Trump's visit to Ankara, Turkish police detained more than 100 protesters as they marched to demand Turkey's withdrawal from NATO.
2: NATO's crimes around the world are apparent. They have also committed numerous offenses in Turkey, orchestrated coups, and have bases here. And now, shamelessly, they are being hosted in Ankara. I am here today to protest because I cannot accept this blow to my honor. NATO is a very big criminal organization.
0: For more, we go now to Ankara, Turkey, where we're joined by Ruth Michelson, journalist based in Istanbul. Her recent piece for The Guardian headlined, Turkey intensifies crackdown on public life in run-up to NATO summit in Ankara. Talk about what's happening in the street and also people's view of NATO and what's happening right now.
3: Well, I mean, I think it's clear here in Ankara and in Turkey more broadly, this NATO summit is not taking place in a climate of freedom. We saw in the 2 weeks leading up to this summit happening, authorities in Ankara arrested over 200 people in dawn raids. There were members of that group that were arrested that Human Rights Watch pointed out. The authorities have given no clarity about what warranted the arrests, what warranted the accusations that went along with it, that those arrested had links to terrorism. Things that we do know about at least one of the people who was detained is that he's a prominent LGBTQ journalist. He's the head of an LGBTQ rights organization. There are others who are part of that group of detained people who are environmentalists. So that really calls into question the rationale for this huge number of arrests. There has also been a protest ban enforced in Ankara, and that is a protest ban that extends even to leafleting. So in a way, it's remarkable that there are people that still went out to protest. There were protests on Sunday here in the Turkish capital, about 100 people arrested at those protests, not the MPs that were with them, but 100 other protesters, and then more arrests from anti-NATO protesters yesterday. And so, I mean, the overall picture is one where this is a Turkish administration that wants us to, or wants the world really, and Turkish citizens to focus on Turkey's foreign policy, successes or achievements and not what's happening at home.
0: Talk, Ruth, about Turkey's and Erdogan's diplomatic and militaristic interests here, particularly with its geographic position, sharing a border with Iran, with Syria, its proximity to Russia and Ukraine, and President Trump now talking about lifting the ban on Turkey getting F-35 jet fighters.
3: Well, I mean, this is something that we've been hearing throughout the summit, is that Turkey has this indispensable place in NATO, second largest army in NATO. Erdogan, when speaking earlier, spoke about the work that, Turkey is doing in Ukraine to support President Zelensky and to support Ukraine, including weapon sales. And, you know, this is something that we've heard emphasized a huge amount from international leadership here, that praise for Turkey's role in NATO, and then aversion when asked about whether that means that they would say anything about what's happening domestically in the country. I mean, you mentioned it in the introduction to your program. The mayor of Istanbul is in prison. And we heard NATO Secretary General Mark Rutte mention this earlier this week. Lots and lots of praise for Turkey, for Turkish weapons and defense production, which is enormous. But also at the same time talking about, really saying he thinks that the right to demonstrate is very important when asked about Turkey's human rights record, but really not wishing to be drawn on it any further. A coalition of U.S. senators like Jean Shaheen and Dick Durbin, who were here speaking earlier today, and mentioning that there is what they described as widespread concern in Congress about Turkish democratic backsliding, but then again emphasizing Turkey's hugely important place in NATO, especially in light of Trump's demand that other NATO allies step up production to 3.5% of GDP. So the focus here has been about Turkey's essential role in all of this, role in NATO, ability to manufacture weapons, but as I say, a real aversion to talking about what is happening outside of the summit itself.
0: And the significance of what's happening right now, President Trump calling the Iranian leaders scum and cancer and resuming attacks, basically saying the ceasefire is off, and Rutte's support for this, what this means and where the other countries stand.
3: Right. And we also heard Erdogan's praise for that, too. He praised Donald Trump after Trump made those comments and talked about my friend Donald Trump, who's taken decisive action on Iran. And I mean, Trump's comments, obviously, about what's happening with the memorandum of understanding with Iran, really throwing a huge amount into question. I mean, he said some contradictory things in that statement. On one hand, he's saying the deal is over. There's no point in having these talks that were supposed to happen after Ayatollah Ali Khamenei's funeral that is due to conclude tomorrow with his burial in Mashhad. There were meant to be talks about Iran's nuclear program that were meant to take place afterwards. But then Trump also saying that he would task Steve Witkoff and Jared Kushner with, that they would have some discussion about whether these talks would continue, but that really he's the decider. And so I think there is this possibility, really, that things will return to this kind of strange stalemate where we see both sides firing one another, as we saw during the negotiations around the MOU. But that is also a stalemate that can't go on forever. That also resolves nothing. And of course, it still means that every time that Donald Trump says things,

0: we probably shouldn't lose sight of overall is that the mayor of Istanbul is in prison. Those are on charges that where it's been widely questioned about how politicized those charges may be. And that, you know, this talk of democratic backsliding, that has a real tangible thing in the sense that an elected leader is in prison while this is going on.
1: Ruth Michelson, journalist based in Istanbul, Turkey. Her recent piece for The Guardian, will link to it at democracynow.org. Turkey intensifies crackdown on public life in run-up to NATO summit in Ankara. Coming up, we go to Nairobi to talk to journalist Julia Steers. Her new documentary, Inside the Secret Network, Fueling Sudan's War.

0: Mean Love by the Sudanese musician Sinkane. This is Democracy Now!, democracynow.org. I'm Amy Goodman. As we turn to Sudan, where the UN High Commissioner for Human Rights, Volker Turk, has warned another humanitarian catastrophe is unfolding in Sudan's besieged city of El Obeid. The UN Human Rights Council held an emergency session last week as fighting intensified between the Sudanese army and the UAE-backed paramilitary rapid support forces, or RSF, which are vying for control of the North Kordofan state capital. UN experts have urged the international community to prevent widespread atrocities similar to what was witnessed in El Fasher after it was seized by the RSF. Already, UN fact-finding missions have documented summary executions, abductions, torture, and sexual violence in Kordofan. Over 11,000 people, including more than 5,500 children, have been displaced from El Obeid in the last 2 weeks, according to Save the Children. And in the United Kingdom, a top human rights investigator said the British government was uniquely positioned to stop a genocidal massacre carried out by the RSF in Sudan's El Fasher, but failed to do so over economic interests and diplomatic ties with the United Arab Emirates, which is accused of backing the RSF. Nathaniel Raymond of the Humanitarian Research Lab at the Yale School of Public Health submitted testimony to the UK Parliament detailing his team's efforts to warn of the threats. This is a portion of his comments.
1: I will speak personally and I will speak bluntly. My outrage at institutional failure in the face of preventable genocidal killing, I see as a duty to stay angry as the obituary and the memorial for these people. They deserve someone to be angry for them.
0: We turn now to a new investigation from Lighthouse Reports, Evident, Sudan War Monitor, and Der Spiegel that has uncovered how the United Arab Emirates supports a secret network of military training camps for the RSF that enables them to continue their deadly war in Sudan. This is a clip from the documentary called Inside the Secret Network, Fueling Sudan's War. In this clip, journalist Julia Steers of Lighthouse Reports is at the border of Libya and Sudan reporting on the UAE-backed RSF training camps, supported also by the Libyan National Army, or LNA, a militia in eastern Libya.
2: Analysts say that weapon smuggling at this border has surged by up to 3 times pre-war levels. And it's not just a trafficking route.
3: We're on patrol about 50 miles south of Kufra, and they want us to go back to the checkpoint, but we know that there's an RSF camp about 30 miles in that direction. And even though they say there's nothing going on out here, we actually saw on satellite images as recently as a couple days ago that there is activity over at the camp.
2: Equipment and troops from this training camp have been linked to critical RSF battles back in Sudan. With the help of the LNA, the RSF has set up training camps and staging sites to prep weapons in this part of the desert. We found 4 previously unidentified training camps across Libya. Libyan authorities want these operations to stay in the shadows, but RSF soldiers are posting from Libya on social media.
0: For more, we're

0: Joined now from Nairobi, Kenya, by the award-winning journalist and documentary filmmaker you just heard, Julia Steers, producer and correspondent on the documentary Inside the Secret Network, Fueling Sudan's War. Also the correspondent and producer of the Al Jazeera Fault Lines and Lighthouse Reports documentary released earlier this year, headlined No Exit from Al-Fashir. So let me ask you, Julia, first, the latest where the UN High Commissioner for Human Rights, Volker Turk, warned another humanitarian catastrophe is unfolding in Sudan's besieged city of El Obeid. What do you know, and what is fueling this?
1: So what we know is that the RSF, the Rapid Support Forces, and the Sudanese army are fighting for control of El Obeid, which, as you said, is the capital of the North Kordofan region. They have been really brutally, both sides have been launching drone attacks against civilians for the last few weeks, and that's been intensifying. And there is concern now that the RSF could be about to launch a ground offensive, which, of course, is very similar to what we saw during the siege of Al-Fashir in Darfur. The city of Al-Fashir fell to the Rapid Support Forces in October. So what we're hearing is the international community, you know, warning of an impending humanitarian disaster. These drone attacks have also struck critical infrastructure, which could be potentially limiting people's access to water, to electricity. So it is believed that there is already a humanitarian crisis ongoing inside El Obeid. But of course, the real fear is that this will be, you know, another repeat of Al-Fashir, where civilians were subjected to really extensive and grotesque war crimes at the hands of the RSF, who eventually went on to take that city.
0: Talk about the role of the United Arab Emirates, Julia.
1: So this war, which is often categorized in international media as a civil war, is really a proxy war on both sides. On the side of the RSF, their main backer is the United Arab Emirates. And there's no question that the RSF would not be able to have gotten as far as they have, to have claimed nearly as much territory as they have, without the really robust support of the UAE. The UAE backs the RSF for a couple different reasons. Some of it is ideological. They would say that they are fighting the Islamists to back the Sudanese army. Other reasons include just loyalty to the RSF's leader and economic reasons and interest in gold and in infrastructure in Sudan. But what they've done during the course of this now over 3-year war, in terms of their support for the RSF, is establish this really robust network across Africa, including in Chad and in Libya, where we went, to funnel weapons, fuel, money into the RSF and into their fight for control of Sudan. And they've also established a training network where they train RSF soldiers in Libya. Reuters did some reporting about an RSF training camp in Ethiopia. So they're providing training as well as Colombian mercenaries to help train RSF troops, and in some cases even fight alongside RSF troops in Sudan. So we're talking about a really extensive network of logistics and training and financial backing from the UAE.
0: For your investigation, you spoke to 7 RSF defectors in Libya. In this clip from your documentary, we hear from one of the defectors who spent 3 months at a training camp outside Benghazi. He said the heavy weaponry he trained on at the camp came from the United Arab Emirates.
2: Only the plane coming showed its Emirati, but the ammunition boxes and the weapons, as well as the cars, none of which had anything to indicate its Emirati. Except for one type of armored car they sent, and it was Emirati. You can see made in Emirates.
3: Can you show me where the camp that you were at in Benghazi is?
2: All the way to the camp. The camp is there.
3: So this road led all the way out. Mm-hmm.
2: That's the camp.
0: In this clip from the film, Julia Steers, you speak to RSF spokesperson Dr. Ala El-Din Nagood, who repeatedly denies they got any support from the United Arab Emirates, UAE.
4: There's much of allegations that's not true, and we defended and we wrote in our statements against.
5: The UN Security Council said British small arms, both target systems and engines for armored personnel carriers that were sold by the Brits to the UAE, were then found in Sudan to be on the RSF side.
4: It's exclusively sold for the Emiratis, and the Emiratis give it to us.
5: Correct. There's also the report that European-made mortar shells also sold to an Emirati company and then transported through a convoy in Libya, where there's a lot of evidence that you guys were moving stuff through Libya, that those also ended up on the RSF side.
4: No, you know, Libya, this area became an open market for weapons. You can get weapon from wherever you want.
5: Sure.
4: And it's a market, so you can get, if you have money, you can get a weapon from there.
5: He rejected the claims of our RSF sources about their training in Libya. So do you deny that there are any training camps for the RSF outside of Sudan?
4: It's all our stuff, training camps in our borders.
5: There are no training camps outside of Sudan. What ultimately do you want to get out of this war? You're saying it's for all of these just causes, but what is the ultimate end game?
4: We are looking for a new Sudan.
0: So that's the RSF spokesperson. Julia Steers, talk about what he's denying. What is the UAE's interest here in perpetuating the civil war between the Sudanese army and the RSF? And then what about countries like Britain and the United States, who are very close to the UAE?
1: So he, the RSF, and the UAE vehemently deny the UAE's role in the war, which at this point, you know, is a sort of ridiculous denial. It's really the worst kept secret of the war in Sudan. He is denying what we saw with our own eyes. He is denying what we documented, you know, a year's worth of social media analysis of RSF presence in Libya at training camps in the desert, at training camps near the capital, Benghazi. He's denying very extensive documentation of the presence of UAE-backed Colombian mercenaries in Libya, in Sudan, traveling through Libya into Sudan's Darfur region. So as I said, he's denying this very extensive network that the UAE has established, including in Libya. And, you know, as you mentioned, the role of the UK or in the US in pressuring, you know, a critical partner of theirs, the UAE, has been very minimal. So, you know, there has been very little pressure on the UAE to actually acknowledge their role or to stop the flow of weapons and troops into Sudan.
0: And what is the UAE's interest here?
1: So the UAE's interest, you know, in part, I think we have to recognize that they are a country with almost limitless resources. So to a certain extent, we could just be seeing they have backed one side and they're going to continue dumping resources into that side until the end. There has been some points of the war where analysts would wonder, you know, when the RSF was sort of on the back foot, and analysts would wonder how long will the UAE keep backing a potentially losing horse. But now we've seen the RSF has taken all of Darfur. They're putting up a very fierce fight in El Obeid, and there is absolutely no sign of UAE support slowing down. In the long term, they have an economic interest in Sudan's gold trade, in Sudan's agricultural trade. They also do not want to see an Islamist-backed government installed in the Horn of Africa. And so the Sudanese army is backed by Islamists. So they would obviously prefer that the RSF would be the party that eventually takes over Sudan.
0: This is a clip from your documentary that looks at how the UAE has brought Colombian mercenaries into the conflict.
6: Well, they did talk about it. But the general consensus is that the Emiratis brought and paid them.
5: The UAE has sent hundreds of Colombian mercenaries to Sudan, many making stops in Libya to train and fight alongside the RSF. They're contracted by Global Security Services Group, a UAE-based company with links to the Emirati government. With the help of Conflict Insights Group, we analyzed telephones located at Camp 17. Using publicly available phone data, we found evidence of one suspected Colombian contractor at the site. The phone was active at Camp 17 in June 2025.
0: Julia Steers, if you can talk about the significance of the Colombian mercenaries being brought in by the UAE as we wrap up right now.
1: So the Colombian mercenaries are brought in to train the RSF specifically on these new types of weaponry that are then being trafficked into Sudan. And they were considered to be really influential in the fight in Al Fashir, which fell to the RSF a few months ago, both in terms of training, and there was some evidence of them being on the ground actually fighting alongside the RSF in Al Fashir. And so, of course, there is a concern that in other battles, the RSF will continue to get this training on specialized weaponry and that they could be backed
0: Julia,
1: up by the Colombian mercenaries.
0: In this last 20 seconds, the human toll, if you can address that.
1: In El Obeid, there's concern about hundreds of thousands of civilians, you know, and we have seen an utter lack of true care by the international community for the amount of civilians that are being targeted and killed in this war.
0: Julia Steers, award-winning journalist and documentary filmmaker, correspondent in the new Evident Media Lighthouse Reports documentary, Inside the Secret Network, Fueling Sudan's War. Thank you so much for being with us. I'm Amy Goodman. This is Democracy Now!, democracynow.org, the War and Peace Report.
7: 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Happy

Hello and good afternoon, good listeners of the ZBZ Verse. It's Microglycerin. It's Wednesday and it's 1 o'clock. Happy Wednesday. It's July the 8th. It's a beautiful day. I'm back in the studio. I've got 2 hours of music. We'll get to some new releases first, and then a little bit of a theme in the second hour of the show. Thanks for listening. Get a turn to WZBC 90.3 FM. And I'm sitting here in the top of beautiful Chestnut Hill in Newton, Massachusetts. And I'm going to open things up with a track that I just got this morning. It's an artist from the UK. Oh, but first we get to that. How about that opening number? The artist's name is Anton Pearson. I heard that track. He dropped that track as a single, and I thought like it was some sort of ambient artist that I had never heard of. I checked it out, and it's a solo release, but it ends up that Anton Pearson is actually in a band called Squid, which I don't know a lot about Squid. I've heard their music, and I don't dislike it, but I just I've struggled to maybe really get into it. But there's definitely something to like about their sound. It's very it's kind of a proggy kind of new rock kind of sound. But anyway, they are from Brighton in the UK, and Anton, I think, is the guitarist. And he just dropped this solo album on us called Driving Through Belgium. Let's kick off the show with some new music. Just pick this one up. New album just dropped today. The Sick Man of Europe. I think this is his second album. It just came out today. So let's check out the lead-off track entitled Negative Stimuli next on Be Here Now on the Zeep.

Good afternoon. It's your DJ, Mike Rose. I'm back. We wrapped up that set with a brand new single by a group, an Austrian group, called Backwoods Charm. Brand new single, Against the Grain, just came out a week or so ago. Before that, Taco Blaster, a French group. I've played them before on the show. This is a brand new single that just hit. Calamaro, Soft Palms, duo out of Long Beach, California. We've played them before. Brand new album entitled In Echo just came out, I think, last week. And we heard The Wedding Song, Spooky Eyes, that sort of old school psych rock jam. Apparently this is their debut album. Eponymously named Spooky Eyes, that came out a week or 2 weeks ago. I think, are they on Fuzz Club? Yeah, they're on Fuzz Club. They're from Tasmania. Interesting stuff. I think they're a trio. Hopefully, a sign of more stuff to come from them. And who else did we hear? Is that everything? No, the Heavenly Bodes, some Cornish psychedelic rock, spitting the pips out off of their debut album entitled Green Hills. Division by Screensaver, another Australian act, and that's a new single on the Poison City Records. And we kicked off set number one with brand new release that I just discovered earlier today by The Sick Man of Europe. Negative Stimuli was the name of that track. And he has released his second LP entitled The Intermittent Signal. And that gets us through set one with several more wonderful sets to come. Thanks for joining me. It's a beautiful July afternoon. I hope you're all enjoying your summer. Let's see what's coming up. Like I said, I was working on a theme. We'll get to that in hour number two of the show. Still got some new releases to get through. So why don't we just keep on getting on with some new music. This next act is I believe this is their second album that just dropped in the last week or so. They are from Lithuania. They call themselves Broken Cord. Next on the Z 93.9. No, it's 90.3 FM on the FM dial in Newton. Keep it locked, kids.

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2: Good afternoon, listeners. It's the top of the hour. 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We had a threefer of the Butthole Surfers to close out that set, and let's go back and look at what we just heard. And we opened with Broken Cord, new album. I think it's the second. They're from Lithuania. Tycho, musician from the West Coast, with a brand new single, Another Wave. Life, band out of Northeast England, Hull to be exact, with an album. I guess it's their fourth. I'm just discovering this band. It just came out within the last week or two. It's called Abstract Natural, and we heard the track Drinking Games. Waxhead, loving that new album. Manchester band, debut album. Unless I missed another one. Clattercoats, I think that's my favorite track off the new Waxhead album. Excellent. Excellent. Gave that a few listens this weekend. And then that threefer of the Butthole Surfers, Turkey and Dressing, off the After the Astronaut album that just released like 2 weeks ago by them, which is essentially the follow-up to Electric Ladyland, which was like really the last proper, I think, is it safe to say, released by the Butthole Surfers back in 96. They had a dispute with Capitol Records, and it took a long time to release the next album. And apparently this After the Astronaut release, which just came out in recent weeks, was the original, from the band, apparently the original album that they wanted. It's the format that they wanted to release it in, the track order and all that stuff. So, you know, whatever. It's a 2026 release from the Butthole Surfers, so I'm not complaining. And then we heard Creep in the Cellar, which from, is that the very first Butthole Surfers album back in 86? I'm not sure, but there you go. That's why we, that's 1 hour down, one to go. And I was building, I was under the gun a little bit this week. Didn't quite have the hours available to build the set list with the holiday weekend and all. So I loaded up with all the new stuff. And then as I was building the set list, I started going down this rabbit hole. That Butthole Surfers threefer sort of a little glimpse of, I was looking at the decades, I was looking back, and I recently got a new computer, and I was moving everything from the old one to the new one. And you know how the old iTunes is a little tricky. You don't want to lose, 20 years worth of music. You want to make sure you can move that library from one computer to the other. But I was successful. But it made me actually start looking back and listening to some older music. And I was looking back at decades. I think last week. It was either last week or 2 weeks ago, I played some tracks from 1986. And so we're going forward, as you can see from the title of this particular set, it's the decades. It's every 10 years, it's looking back. And I think we've all done this before. You look back to listen to what you were listening to 10 years, 20 years ago, and see how it's aged. So I kind of went through that exercise this weekend. Went through the old iTunes library, going all the way back apparently I had to look this up, but it launched in 2001. So that is what, approximately 25 years of building a database of music. A couple of years ago, they said they were going to replace iTunes with something better, but I don't think they ever get around to it. It's not really the best. I don't want to get on a soapbox, but, you know, from a user experience, it's really not the best database for music. I always thought that they could have done it better. Anyway, so without further ado, we're going to hear some stuff from 86, 96, 206, the aughts, as well as 10 years ago, 2016. It was great to go back 10 years and listen to what I was listening to in 2016. Just a short 10 years ago, and I had forgotten about some great albums that I had discovered then. And so here we go, right? And now we are in 2026. And will there be a future after 2026? Who knows? None of us know. So without further ado, let's get into the set number two. Thanks for sticking with me. Thanks for your patience. Appreciate y'all being here. And first up, a track from 2006. This is the thing that I remember about this album was that this is around the time that I got married and had a child, so my life was changing rapidly, and I listened to this album a lot, and it was for me kind of an album that it's a great album, I think. It's thematic, but let's give it a listen. Next up, going back to 2006, 20 years into the past, to listen to some badly drawn boy who I've seen, and he's hit or miss. Sometimes he's fabulous, other times he's just awful. The great 2006 release.

Well, hello there, ZBC listeners. I hope you all doing well. Thanks for joining me for this little extended journey into the past. We closed the set, of course, with a Chameleon's Mad Jack, Strange Times. Was it last year that they played that album in its entirety? Or am I just... The years just go by. I thought it was last year. Maybe it's been 2 years now. It was great. I think DJ Simon was there at that show. It was a fabulous show to see them. They did that. It's like the third and final album, I think, because they broke up shortly after that one. But they did the full thing at the Sinclair in Cambridge. It was excellent. Before that, the OCs, one of my favorite albums by them, A Weird Exits, from 2016, Dead Man's Gun. The Kooks, their debut album, I believe, in 06, with She Moves in Her Own Way, going all the way back to 1986, another debut album, The Wooden Tops. Bell and Sebastian gave us Another Sunny Day, The Light Pursuit, a little bit of a later album, 2006. That would have been, 10 years into their career at that point. And, of course, Brian Jonestown Massacre with Take It, Vacuum Boots off of Take It from the Man, their fabulous 1996 album. And we opened that set with Badly Drawn Boys, the title track from Born in the UK, a 2006 album that came out. I think it was like his fourth. I really liked that one. And that's set down. And we've got about 30 more minutes of music to go. I will try to keep you entertained for another 30 music. I hope you're enjoying this little diversion. And who knows, maybe I'll think of some more themes going forward this summer. Okay, so let's keep going with the music before I run out of time here, and I'll check in with you a little later. By the way, I'm going to be away for like 4 or 5 days next week, so I think I'm going to have to pre-record, but don't worry, I'll take care of it. There will be something in this 1 to 3 slot next week, whether it's pre-recorded or not. Anyway, keep the good times going with another act that I got to see, a debut album, performed live just a few months ago. It was fabulous. Let's listen to the 2006 release by the Black Angels next on ZBC.

All right. That's all we got for today. Thanks for joining me for this 2 hours every Wednesday, 1 to 3. It's been a great experience. As always, an honor and a privilege to spend these 2 hours with you. I'll be back next week. It will probably be a pre-recorded episode next Wednesday. Enjoy the rest of your week. Enjoy your summer. I will be back next week. I'm gonna send you out with a track from 2016. Artist, don't think I've ever played before, but German DJ that I particularly like. Something he released back in 2016, that is. All right, you guys have a good one. Talk to you all later. Be safe out there.

The citizens of Boston are always on the move. No matter the weather, life goes on. Don't be the reason it stops. Be careful at crosswalks, especially at night and in inclement weather. Slow down and always yield to pedestrians. A message from WZBC Newton.

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This is Alphabet Soup with Shmi. Hey guys, happy Wednesday. It's July 8th. I thought it was July 9th. Yeah, wow, it's been a bit of a week. I hope everybody survived the heat wave and then the coupling storms that came with it. I went to Pittsburgh, which is my alma mater, I think. That's what you call where you graduate college. I went to my alma mater for the 4th of July, and I got stuck there. I had three flights canceled, so I drove back 12 hours yesterday just so I could be in the studio today live with all of you. That's not the reason, but it sounds really good when I say it like that. Anyways, yeah, I've just been out and about. I don't really know like what genre I would use to describe what I've got for you all today, but we'll hear from like the Dirty Column, Cindy Lee, Letitia Sadler. I want to say maybe like down tempo twee, trip hop, shoegaze, indie. I don't know. I'm just going to play some stuff and it's going to sound good. And yeah, I don't really have too much to say. There might be a bit of a snack debate later on in the show. Because I've got snacks on my mind. It's the summertime. I feel like in the summer I snack a lot. This is entirely unrelated, but I just feel like in the summertime I end up snacking a lot because I have like a lot more free time during the day. And I've been eating a ton of Goldfish recently. I just picked up a bag of Cheeto Puffs. And they're good, but they're definitely not like something that I could eat consistently. I think I might tap into pretzels. Snyder's pretzels are the best. The butter ones are really good. I don't know if they still make those. Anyways, I'm going to stop and I'm going to play some music. We've got Vacuum by Gang Gang Dance coming right now.

Hey, I'm back. What's up? Did y'all miss me? We just heard You've Got Me Beat by Swamp Children. I just found out that, I guess Swamp Children is the old name and they changed their name to Kalima. And the internet is saying that like most of the members that were in Kalima were also in A Certain Ratio. And let's see, who's in Swamp Children? Carrie Evans, John Kirkham, Martin Moskrip, and Quigley. Tony Quigley, siblings, I think, and Cliff Saxer. Cliff Saffer on the sax. So, yeah, the band released 12-inch singles, Little Voices, and Taste What's Rhythm, and an album, and then they changed their name to Kalima. Looks like it was after somebody named Elvin Jones. There's a track on his 1978 album, Remembrance. Anyways, I thought that was cool. I didn't know that they shared band members with A Certain Ratio. I'm a big fan of theirs. New wave, post-punk. Check them out if you don't know them. Before that, we heard Sketch for Dawn 1 by the Daruti Column. Obviously, we all know and love the Daruti Column. Thank you. We thank them for their work. Then we heard Hot Beach by Interior. And this is a Japanese name, Yoshifumi Leo, who is a very prominent, like, ambient electronic experimental artist. Looks like he's worked with a lot of, or there's this very famous movie director in Japan that he has created a lot of soundtracks for, which I thought was really interesting. It was funny, the software didn't pick up the song originally, and I was trying to think if I had to type in like Japanese characters. I'm not really sure how I would do that on this laptop. Anyways, to start it off, we heard Vacuum by Gang Gang Dance off of their album Saint Dimphna. This band has a pretty long history. I guess they started out in 2001 in DC. I think it was like four or five of them. Their lead guitarist died after being struck by lightning in New York City. And I think their bassist just passed away last month in May. I guess it's July now. He had a stroke and he was only 46, which is quite sad. But Gang Gang Dance is really cool, very experimental, very avant-garde. I think this album, this Saint Dimphna album, is sort of like strays from a lot of their earlier stuff, which is like really heavy on the percussives and has a really interesting, what's the word I'm looking for? I don't know. There's a lot of like Eastern Arabic influences in a lot of their earlier work. They just have such an interesting and unique sound, and they're a great band. So yeah, I thought that was a good song to get us started on this like weird experimental avant-garde electronic. I don't know. There's too many music genres these days. Like, it would just be easier for me to say one thing and for people to know. I was just having this conversation with my friend the other

Day, we were talking about, like, when people ask me what I play on the radio, I usually just say, like, whatever I want that day. That's usually my response. But I do feel like I play a lot of, like, electronic music. That's probably, like, the main genre that I play. But if I, the conversation we were having was, like, if I were to say that to people, it would be interesting to see what their interpretation of electronic music would be. Like, I wonder if they would think that I'm listening to, like, club music, which I guess I am, or if they're thinking of, like, I don't know, Alt-J or like Rufus Du Sol or something. So it's interesting. I don't know. I guess genres are a good thing, and also I think sometimes it makes music feel really pretentious. Anyways, it could go on and on, but I won't, because we have more music to play. This is In a Moment Divine by Freak Heat Waves, and I think Cindy Lee's on this track too. Here you go.

Hi. This, sorry. Let me try that again. Hello. If you're just tuning in now, this is Alphabet Soup on WZBC Newton. We just heard 2 years and 6 months by Cindy. I've definitely played some Cindy stuff before. This is an alias of Kai Hugo, who goes by another stage name, Palm Bowman, P-A-L-M-B-O-M-E-N. I'm not familiar with any of his other work, but I've definitely played songs off this I'm Cindy album before. It's cool. It's shoegazy. It's avant-garde, poppy, kind of funky. It's fun. Before that, we heard Up and Up by Peel Dream Magazine, who are like sort of avant-pop from L.A. Then we heard Quick Canal by Atlas Sound featuring Letitia Sad. I don't know how to pronounce her name. Letitia Sadie. She's French. Atlas Sound is the lead singer and guitarist of Deer Hunter, Bradford Cox. I'm also a big fan of Deer Hunter, and I didn't know that he had his own thing going on. I guess Bradford Cox, this Atlas Sound guy, writes his music using like stream of consciousness, so he doesn't like create, he doesn't write his lyrics ahead of time, and he kind of just like sits down and makes music until he, there's this good interview that I was reading parts of. Basically he just like layers and layers and layers things until he feels like it sounds like it's too congested, and then he starts to strip it back, and then he gets his final product, which I think is cool, maybe like an untraditional way of creating music. I guess the name Atlas Sound comes from the type of cassette deck he was using. So I don't know. You know, these people are very creative. It's really awesome. And then we had some Freak Heat Waves on here in A Moment Divine with Cindy Lee, who is just one person, Patrick Flegel, former guitarist and lead singer of Women. I'm not familiar with that band, but I guess Cindy Lee is like also sort of an alias of Patrick's. He performs in drag when he's performing under the name Cindy Lee, or I guess the term that they're using is he performs cross-dressed, which is interesting. He says he combines cross-dressing with live performance, and over time it became a way for him to reinforce doing something that he loved that he often withheld from himself. He says that he's been perplexed by the novelty in people's eyes of what I see as a very basic and traditional performance on my part. So, yeah, really cool. I think I really only have time maybe for like two more tracks here. I'm going to play I Think of You by Little Annie up next.

0: train. He works from 8 till 4 and then he brings the bacon home to me and slaps it bang on the table and says, Miss Annie, here, this is for you. I think of you while on the checkout queue at Marks and Spencer's for 8 items or less. As the cashier rings up with her long red nails in these inflationary times, £97.40, I think of you.
1: Okay. This is officially the last time I'll talk to you all. That was I Think of You by Little Annie, released in 1992. Sounds like it would have just come out today. Anyways, I will play this little backtrack. We've got Star Stars by DDWY to finish us off. And yeah, that's all for today. I'll be coming to you all from Los Angeles next week, and we'll see where I go after that. Stay tuned for Psychotic Reactions with Pip. I think he's coming. Let's hope he does. I'll leave you with this.

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My name is Pip. This show's called Psychotic Reactions here on WZBC Newton at 90.3 FM. The show is called Psychotic Reactions, and mostly you will be hearing garage rock from the mid-60s, such as this one here that we're going to start off with. It's by a band that called themselves the Mark V. This is the only track they ever recorded. It never came out as a 45. It's just a demo. And it is called Over You.

WZBC Newton. The Fire Escape was the band we started the show with and their version of Psychotic Reaction. The Mark V did Over You. We heard from a band called The Wanted and Here to Stay. And we just ended the set with The Marauders and Our Big Chance. And that should have been their big chance, but unfortunately that never got released on a record either. That was just a demo. Great song. The band was out of Sacramento. And what else can I tell you about them? Yeah, that was just one-of-a-kind acetate they recorded in 1966. But what a great, great one that is. All right, it's all like that about the Marauders. Next up, got a band called the Grim Reapers. Here we go.

All right, the last track you heard with vocals was a band called the Plastic Blues Band and the song Gone. We heard from the Baroque Monthly. Now, the Baroque Monthly, they were from Columbus, Ohio, and they were actually called the Jaguars. And they released a 45, I think, in 1965. But in 1966, they entered a Battle of the Bands, which they won and got to record a single as one of the prizes. But they changed their name to the Baroque Monthly just for the recording of that single for some reason. Before the Baroque Monthly, the Grim Reapers and their song Two Souls. I think that was that set. I feel like I'm missing a song, but I don't, who knows. All right, next up, you're going to hear the Jelly Bean Bandits. They were out of upstate New York, and they got a, they were originally called The Mirror, but they got signed to a pretty large label, Mainstream, in 1967, and wrote all the songs for it in a couple of days' time, and then recorded the album. And this is a song from it called Salesman.

In case you want to know, the name of this instrumental is Groovy Night, done by Jerry Cole and the Stingers. The incredible Jerry Cole. Before this, the Beckett Quintet, classic garage song of the mid-60s. No Correspondence, The Men, spelled with two N's. Now, I'm sure you know the band The Association. Before they were called The Association, they were called The Men, with the same spelling, two N's. But it is believed that this is a completely different band out of California. And they did the track Things to Come. Gasoline-Powered Clock did the one called Forest Fire on Main Street. And we began with the Jelly Bean Bandits and their song Salesman. Up next, a band called Peabody. And oh, Sarah, if you're listening, speaking of Peabody, congratulations.

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0: While you're waiting for that popcorn to pop, take a good long look at the Budweiser label. You'll find the key to Budweiser's special satisfaction summed up with seven proud words. Choicest hops, rice, and best barley malt. Naturally, the king of beers states its ingredients on the label.
1: An easy kind of day, a lazy kind of mood. This calls for Bud. This calls for Bud.
0: Budweiser,

All right, there's your weekly rockabilly track done by Billy Lee Riley, Rock With Me Baby. He was the guy that had the hit with Flying Saucer Rock and Roll and Red Hot. Although I'm not sure he did the original Red Hot, but he's the one that had the hit, pretty sure. The Hustlers did If You Try, and the Hustlers were from North Miami, and when they went in to record this song called If You Try, the guitarist Johnny McNichol borrowed a 12-string Gibson guitar to use for the session, and it actually got run over in the parking lot later on. So, yeah, unfortunate. And also, unfortunately, he passed away in 1980 in a plane crash. And one more strange thing about this song is it was also released on a different label under the band name The Sweet Young Things. So there you go. That's what I know about The Hustlers. And we began with the band called Peabody that I don't really know too much about. But I can tell you the next song is called It Won't Rain on Me by the Sons of Joseph.

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1: Where did you get these records? I feel like I'm at a garage sale.
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0: It's Roman Holiday.
1: Oh my God.
0: It's Roman Holiday, oh my God. And I'm back.
1: Oh my God. It's been how long? What? 7 months? Eight months?
0: Yeah. Where's my headphones?
1: Where are your headphones? Oh, just take these.
0: I need to listen
1: these.
0: To
1: there
0: myself because it gives me comfort.
1: Oh.
0: Yeah.
1: Oh, okay.
0: I find solace in
1: okay.
0: it.
1: Okay. Yo, G, come over here and... Huh?
0: Hello, everyone. It's me. It's been a while. It's Danny. I'm back on for Roman Holiday. Karina, unfortunately, can't be here today. She's flying in the air to the West Coast, which feels treacherous to me. Have you been to the West Coast before?
1: I have been to the West Coast.
0: Do you like it?
1: I do. Yeah. I mean, I've only been like one
0: traitor.
1: Time, though.
0: Like, well, low-key
1: hey,
0: traitor.
1: Yo, chill.
0: The farthest I've been is like Virginia.
1: Wow.
0: So,
1: that's
0: west.
1: That's not far.
0: No. So.
1: Yeah, I went to the Bay
0: I'm
1: once.
0: I'm true to this.
1: Yeah, I went to the Bay once, bro.
0: How was that?
1: They got some goats in the Bay.
0: They got goats?
1: They got some goats in the Bay, bro.
0: Might need to go.
1: Yeah, you know, like Steph and them. They got some other goats too, you know.
0: We just have to let the people know that the chat is closed.
1: Yeah, sorry.
0: I can't get into the account.
1: Because
0: I'm rusty.
1: Yeah, Karina owns us.
0: She does.
1: Yeah. We pay
0: We're
1: her rent.
0: We're just puppets.
1: Yeah, we pay her rent yeah. every month. We don't even live with her. We just pay her rent
0: it's
1: so
0: true.
1: We can exist.
0: That's true.
1: Yeah, she allows us.
0: It's like Big Brother. She's watching right now.
1: She low-key is.
0: So we started us off with a little bit of dream pop from a very much My Chemical Romance type album. That was
1: Ooh.
0: Very much the outlier song from, what is the album? It's Static Dress's new album.
1: Injury Episode.
0: Oh, yeah, you were on that. How do you know?
1: Sorry. It's on the track. It's just the album like to the right.
0: This album has been my entire life. 9-hour flight. This is all Ooh. I've been listening to. I found it because I'm a big Under Oath fan. Mm. For all my metal lovers out there, maybe you know. But they did a bunch of collabs on this album, and it's just fabulous. Maybe I'll play another song.
1: We got a lot of giggles going on in the
0: Yeah,
1: background.
0: We have a lot of giggles
1: Yo,
0: from somebody
1: you
0: who don't
1: want to
0: get on mic.
1: Oh, he doesn't want to introduce himself on the mic. It's okay. Yeah, he can't say that.
0: So, you know, we're going to keep the vibe fun. A lot of stuff. What do we plan next? We don't know. We make it up as we go.
1: We make it up
0: as
1: we go.
0: That's what's fun here at
1: Roman. That's the thing.
0: It's been a second.
1: Guys, I might play some Elias Ronenfelt. I was talking to my boy Teddy about Elias Ronenfelt today.
0: Really?
1: That's my guy. But it reminded me that I need to be listening to more Elias Ronenfelt because he's kind of the GOAT.
0: So stay tuned for that.
1: Yeah, so stay tuned for that, guys.
0: But
1: keep it locked.
0: Let's see. What are we hitting them with?
1: What are we hitting them with? I say we hit them with...
0: Distract. Casino,
1: oh,
0: Baby Keem.
1: Ooh, I like
0: I
1: that.
0: I love that album.
1: That's a great album.
0: I think so, too.
1: I think very underrated, actually.
0: Am I allowed to play that?
1: It's though? Yeah, I'm maybe one song.
0: Should we
1: check
0: be
1: that.
0: Niche and indie, though?
1: We might
0: stay niche and indie.
1: We could stay niche and indie.
0: Yeah.
1: I love staying niche and indie, you know.
0: I'm gonna hit us with the Erica DeCassier remix
1: yes,
0: on Smurz's Feisty.
1: Guys, I saw Smurz live a couple months ago and they were so good.
0: I don't even want to hear you. They were sold out in Vienna.
1: Oh, they were.
0: Karina was like, let's wait to get tickets. And then
1: I told you guys not to. I remember having
0: I'm
1: that
0: so
1: conversation
0: mad.
1: With you. Actually.
0: I cried.
1: I would.
0: Smurz, if you're listening.
1: Smurz, please come back. They actually just, they had to stop their tour.
0: Are you serious?
1: Yeah.
0: What
1: yeah,
0: happened?
1: I think it was just really long. And they
0: valid.
1: Were like, we haven't toured like this in a while.
0: Dang, so they missed all of Europe?
1: I think they're just rescheduling.
0: I know people are mad. Okay.
1: Yes.
0: I was going to say, that's where their fan base is, Europe. Yeah. Anyway. Yeah.
1: Shout out.
0: Go listen to them.
1: And listen now. Keep it locked, y'all.

0: We have a bit of a callback.
1: Bit of one.
0: We were off for a sec. You just heard Wind Parade by Donald Byrd. Before that, Tampico by Tito Puente and his orchestra. You want to get your...
1: Okay. Before that was Mind Killer by Tommy Fleece.
0: Yeah.
1: Before that was We're Going to Ibiza by Venga Boys. Before that was Is Loving Really Bad by Liam. And before that was Hurricane by Infinity Song.
0: I can't pronounce the next one.
1: Oh, the next one?
0: You say the first. Yeah, you go for it. French.
1: Wait. How is this French? Oh, wait. You. Oh, did you not read that back already?
0: Nah. That's how long we've been gone.
1: It's like Peyotel?
0: Peyotel?
1: I don't know. Es el vilón. Or il es vilón. I don't know.
0: Top bien. That was really good.
1: Yo, shout out France.
0: Yo.
1: They better win tomorrow. They better win tomorrow.
0: I'm so serious.
1: Yeah, no, for real. Like,
0: we've been discussing the World Cup while throwing a football for the past, like...
1: Hey, I gotta say it. Listen, no one has been talking, this whole World Cup, no one has been talking about the Morocco-AFCON incident. And no one, I came to realize that no one knows about what Morocco was getting up to in AFCON earlier this year. Senegal was robbed. They literally sent a player to take... To make sure the Senegal like goalie could not like wipe his face with a towel. He kept trying to seal the towel. Man, we are not rooting for Morocco tomorrow. I'm sorry, we are not rooting for Morocco tomorrow. It is France. France will dethrone Argentina. This is our opinions. This is what we're doing. It's time to go. Let's go.
0: And Mbappe is just such a cutie.
1: He's got to win.
0: If I'm getting into, I can get that later. I'm on air.
1: All right, I got you. Sorry.
0: If I'm getting into fights with my Trader Joe's cashier about about the Argentinian game, like, I'm ready for tomorrow.
1: Not for real.
0: You're getting a jersey. Are you getting a jersey?
1: I did. Guys.
0: They can't lose if France
1: Wait, no, actually, if France loses tomorrow, it's going to be so embarrassing. Michael Elise jersey in the mail. It's going to come on Monday. So, low-key, they need... Or, no, I think it's going to come on, like, Friday. So, I need them to win tomorrow just so I have a reason to wear the jersey.
0: So, he doesn't feel...
1: I did get the green one. The green one's sick.
0: So, he doesn't feel dumb wearing it.
1: I don't want to feel dumb. Shout out, Elise.
0: But, root for who you want. It's the World Cup. Let's be united.
1: That's true.
0: Was that good?
1: No,
0: was that good?
1: That's true. I don't want to create division, but also, the Morocco-AFCON incident was ridiculous. It was ridiculous, man. I'm sorry.
0: Ridiculous.
1: I'm sorry. It was. But yeah, you know, if you are rooting for Morocco, shout out though. They do
0: Big
1: have a great team.
0: People.
1: They've made a great
0: Big
1: run. They have made a
0: people.
1: They've made a very beautiful run.
0: We
1: this
0: have to
1: World
0: say
1: Cup,
0: football
1: so.
0: Now that the U.S. is out.
1: This is true. This is true. But
0: well,
1: you know,
0: we're gonna kick it off with "Nostalgic Kills" by Static Dress, and it's the Under Oath collab. So it might get a little loud. It might be a little bit different than what we were doing before, but here it is.
1: But keep it rocking, y'all.

Are you videoing me right now?

0: Wait, hold on.
1: No, we're on air.
2: Yo.
1: Hey.
2: Hey.
1: Where did we leave you off?
2: I guess we don't have a choice.
0: I guess we don't have a choice.
1: Yeah. You heard Wind Parade. You heard Nostalgia Kills by Static Dress. Spring Summer by Smurs. Adult Diamond by Static Dress again, because we love that song.
2: It's a good song, man.
1: Reverend John and Friend by Greg Mendez. I met him once.
2: Shout out, Greg.
1: Ne Plus Ultra by Ear. And Dior by Feeble Little Horse.
2: Yeah, shout
1: We're
2: out,
1: leaving
2: man.
1: It off on a feeble little note.
2: We are. Wait, I like that.
1: We have an extra like hour, that. But you know what? It's a beautiful day outside,
2: guys,
1: we have
2: sun.
1: To throw the pigskin.
2: We got to go toss the pigskin
1: around. Is
2: that
1: okay to say? Is that like a normal way to describe a football?
2: Yeah, yeah.
1: Oh, okay.
2: Say toss the pigskin around.
1: Yeah, that's
2: is
1: what we're going to go do. You know what? I encourage all of you to get out there, soak in some rays, and really enjoy the day. It's 7 o'clock. Sun's going down soon. Get what last vitamin D you can, my friends.
2: Let's do it, y'all.
1: Thanks so much for tuning in. I hope that the rest of the evening treats you well. See ya.
2: Bye, guys.

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1: 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I'm Audrey and this is The Infernal Swing. I have a theme for this first hour. The first set will be all Hungarian artists and the second will be Romanian artists. I went down a bit of a rabbit hole like I did with my Japanese hour a few weeks ago and discovered some great stuff that I would love to highlight. Here is the first track, which is Tavasil A Vodok. Here it is,